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I didn't know. I don't want to go. Not yet. Can I have something to hold?

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Thanks for being here on the ride till 10 p.m. with yours truly.

Hey everyone, it's Zoe here on WFMU. Thanks for tuning in. Time is already flying by. It's 8:38 p.m. Thanks for listening in, and thanks to Samantha for having me. Wow, Samantha has some of the best taste ever. I adore her show, and yeah, so stoked to be here. Like-minded sensibilities when it comes to mood and poeticism, hopefully, through my set till 10 p.m. We've heard Chemical with Jesus Milk. That's off something new from them. My Little Dogma is the name of their album. I saw them open for Her New Knife at Union Pool, and they gave a really kind of hypnotic live set, channeling that grunge energy. 2026. Eric's Trip with Kiss Me on the Head from Warm Girl, remixed and remastered. And Royal Trucks with Back to School. I was digging the lyrics on that one. And Rooster, The End of the World, Chad's Tree with Crush the Lily, and Painted Poets with Perfume. Thanks for being here, and yeah, there's a great chat going on WFMU.org discussing Michael Mann films. I heard that song I played from the peak scene in Manhunter. I was in Redding, California, and yeah, I had never seen it before, but it really struck a chord in me, those soaring arc melodies and synth. Yes, thanks for being here, and let me know if you want to hear something. My ear is tuned to your needs and your wants and desires here till 10 p.m.

This one goes out to DJ Diana in Oakland, California. Shoot from the heart. Our girl, Julie.

Consider it. Let me just think. I'll consider it. I'll make sure it's right. She considered it hard enough that the moment was gone, and she could no longer pinpoint the essence of its origins. Living in a cloud of considerations, she lost countless spirits to the wind. Phantom sprites of the moment, rising to depart like thin green mist. They'll dance elsewhere where they are needed and not considered. They might liaise on a leaf, sparkling with drops of dew, or slide flush with lash into the periphery of another's eye. Love can never die. Love can never die.

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We heard Pink Reason and Isabella Martin, Love Can Never Die. I think she conjured a radio ghost there with that pregnant pause of empty air. That was from a compilation called Words Are a Way to Wait. That's excellent. A lot of field recording, spoken word, tracks by numerous artists I didn't know about at all, which is always exciting, discovering a new sound aficionado dabbling in spoken word. Count me in. Salem with Without You covering the Cranberries, and Susan Lewis with Don't Care, part song, and Judy Tizuki's Shoot from the Heart. Just an hour left. It's 9:03. I think we really do need to hear something from Tangerine Dream's Thief soundtrack coming up next. Deciding between Beach Theme and Diamond Diary. But yeah, I was hanging out with a friend in Redding, California, and she only wanted to watch crime thriller movies, which I haven't seen a lot of, but Manhunter was in the mix. Also, what was the other one? We kind of went through a lot. And she was also saying that she's read all of Dave Stanton's hard-boiled detective novels. So that was her interest that I got to kind of dive into for a weekend. The lost weekend of crime thrillers and detective novels. She said Dave Stanton had stopped writing after, and she had read all of his books, so she wrote him to ask, why did you stop writing? I'm waiting for your next book, but he hasn't gotten back yet. The mystery deepens. Thanks for your presence, and let me know how you're doing out there. This is a track called Lumeria. So of course I was intrigued. The artist is Oro Azul. See you.

We went so far out, now we can't come back with that Tangerine Dream song, beach theme. We're soaring into the sunset. The YouTube comments on this song are pretty sublime and awesome. Let me see. I feel like my sight as I age, I have to go up close to the screen, but it says under this beach theme, "Doctor, I'm terribly sorry, but you have 10 minutes to live. Me, then I shall make a drink and Tangerine Dream." And then someone else wrote that they, let me see. "Next time I pull off a big heist, I'm gonna stop by the beach and play this song. This speaks optimism in the face of adversity. I think I want this played at my funeral. I met my great love to listening to this song." It just goes on and on. And now we're gonna hear Eddie Hooper, "Tomorrow's Sun." Let's see if we can keep this high going for the next 45 minutes. It's Zoe B on WFMU.

the lovely Linda Perhax with Sandy Toes. Just got back from California. I'm a very California soul, and I feel like she really encapsulates this warm, wise wisdom of California. Linda Perhax followed Aphrodite's Child, Rain and Tears, and Eddie Hooper's Tomorrow's Sun. 9:25 on the dial, and we're gonna switch up the genre, and we're gonna hear Lonesome LA Cowboy, because the lyrics are so good, I can't help it. New Riders of the Purple Sage. Thanks for listening. About a half an hour left here with Zoe B, The Source Unlimited, from Tangerine Dream, Extreme Highs, to Lonesome LA Cowboy. The journey continues.

Just about 15 minutes left of the Zoe B show. I was torn between playing Talk Talk's Life's What You Make It or the cover by Placebo. Let me know if you think I made the right choice by playing the cover. Yeah. Thanks for your presence. Holy, I can't say that word on WFMU, but going down nostalgia lane, playing My Whole Life Story on the dial. I love the lo-fi but crystalline melodies. And we also heard Tony Dial and Silhouette Theater with End of the World, Prefab Sprouts, Ice Maiden, and the Green Bank Senior Public Schools Feeling Groovy, and Goodbye to Love coming up soon. And New Riders of the Purple Sage, Lonesome LA Cowboy. Okay, let's hear some Life's What You Make It on WFMU. Thanks for listening. It's Zoe until 10 p.m. And shout out to Samantha for having me. Thank you so much for letting me fill in from 8 to 10.

That track goes out to Francisco Cordero, the founder of Lubov Gallery, who championed emerging and unconventional artists and was a big fan of Placebo. Love is the guiding force. And Vanessa Dow up next with Plutonium Glow, here for another 10 minutes on WFMU.

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Where does it end? Still, I'd really like to know that joke.

0: Hello?
1: Hello?
0: Maggie Migraine.
1: Hello.
0: Sounding chipper.
1: I'm awake.
0: How's it going? It's been a... Boy, what a week for a weather lady.
1: Oh, my goodness. Yeah, it was hard to... I'm glad I didn't have to report the weather.
0: Right. Right.
1: It was hard to tell, really. Like, I would feel really bad, but then it didn't rain. It was strange. Strange week.
0: Well, so those who are new to 6 Degrees, Maggie Migraine gives the weekly weather report based on the severity or lack thereof of her pressure headaches. She has a superpower. And last week she couldn't. She's a trooper. Because last week she did do the weather report, but she got off the phone pretty quick because it was pretty nasty out there. But yeah, so we've had like record high humidity in the Watchung Mountain region of northern New Jersey, right? So
1: yeah,
0: it's
1: awful. Kind
0: of throwing you off a little bit.
1: Throwing me off. It was hard to tell.
0: It almost, but all of this humidity though, it's been raining almost
1: constant. Feels like.
0: But I mean, when it gets real humid, it seems to end with an explosion.
1: Yes, we've been having such crazy storms.
0: Yep. No, we are in the late stage corporate climate change. So to that, I say, this is what I say. Listen, wait. Hear it?
1: No, what is that?
0: Oh, it's a cracked the German grapefruit beer.
1: Oh, delish.
0: Mm-hmm. Jeff is here.
1: Hello, Jeff.
0: Yes. See, not to be confused.
1: With Ami.
0: Yes.
1: Gotcha.
0: So, extreme weather in northern New Jersey. Maggie Migraine gives the weather report for approximately a 15-mile radius in the Watchung Mountain region. Go for it for the next 15 hours or so. What will the weather be?
1: Not raining.
0: It is not going to rain tomorrow, Jeff, in the Watchung Mountain region. You might as well get over to New Jersey.
1: Not going to rain. Enjoy it while you can.
0: What are you going to do? You going to get out there into the world without rain?
1: I'm going to try my best.
0: Okay. Well, good luck, and thank you for the weather report.
1: All right. Have a great night. Bye.
0: Bye.

Disheveled. Disheveled was the theme of the first set of music. I am disheveled. Jeff is here. Hi, Jeff. He bought nuts and beer. Thanks for the nuts, Jeff. Cheers. Jeff, a real dedicated guy to WFMU, was here early on a Sunday evening fixing emergency lights. Thank you, Jeff, for your service to this great radio station. Yeah. My name's Alan. This show is called 6 Degrees, where we do on occasion try to tie things to the state of New Jersey. If I don't, at least Hoboken Jack does on the playlist and comments board. He ties things to New Jersey that I don't even know. So, thanks, Jack. Manager Laguito Mort. Tico is here. He has another paw injury. I'm spending my last 2 weeks taking care of Tico's paws. And I can't stand to keep the donut on him. And he licks his paws and we get into it. You, folks, you can go to the WFMU.org playlist and comments board. And you can see all of the music and stuff that we're playing and doing out there. And you, yes, you can chat it up with the folks that we call the hoodlums here at 6 Degrees. Jeff, folks like Dan in Washington, Wisconsin, I'm sorry. Listener Bob Monroe, Dino de los Muertos, Hoboken Jack, yeah, you finally made it. I haven't been here in a few weeks, you bum. Mr. Laura T. Esquire, Ken from Hyde Park, Carmichael, looking for some dim sum. Fishtown Mike. Carl. Quien otro? Matt from LNK. Whatever the hell that is. Radio Ronin. Now I lost my place. Ah, Christ. I lost my place. I'm blowing it. I'm blowing it, Jeff. I told you I'm disheveled today. I can't keep up. Doesn't matter. Nothing matters, Jeff. I got him. I don't know. Prop Fuzz in the Fuzzmobile. If I missed you, please yell at me on the playlist and comments board. In that first set of music, you heard Maggie Migraine with the weather report. Clear day in the Watchung Mountain region. Thank you, Maggie. Hoboken Jack. I couldn't follow that one, Jack. I had too much going on. Jeff's over here doing a crossword puzzle. Rate 6 more products. Montreal with A Summer's Night. A beautiful track, I think. The Chinese Restaurants with Nunca Jamás. Not to be confused with that Hamas. Tusk Lord with Meeting Blood Sentinels from a 7-inch record called Meeting Blood Sentinels from Deer Skull Records 2010. You heard Teenage Moods with Flower Hunting, 7-inch record called Sugar Band from Salvage Records 2010. The Sloane Rangers, a band who has a bunch of songs that I really love. Driving on No Doze. Driving across the country, ripped on No Doze. What a great theme for a song. From the From is the name of the record. Invert Records, 1990. I love that new Twisted Teens LP, Florida Water Blues. The production really does feel like it was produced in a swamp. That track was Swamp, which could be right here. The state of New Jersey is now officially, comfortably, or uncomfortably, subtropic. We are in, right, you drive around this area, if you're in a woodsy area, you are in a rainforest. Like, for real.
And I embrace it. I'm all for it. The Chuckleheads with We Are the Chuckleheads. I can't believe that track didn't get like 50 likes. That's like right in my wheelhouse, that song. If you see, hear something you like, you can make your own little permanent playlist by clicky liking things. And that's it. I'm all over the place. I got my beer. I got Jeff here throwing nuts at me. Tico's here. And I don't know where I'm going next. So let's just get back to the music. Thanks for being here. This is 6 Degrees with Alan. Clowntronics at midnight, but we got a long way to go until then. So let's make some trouble, shall we?

We got the bucks. 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

Ankh-Sanaman. 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Until I send back your spirit.

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God damn it, the summer's almost over. Not really, but it feels like it. It's almost the middle of August. I'll take swampy, humid summer over nasty-ass frozen winter any day. Me personally, I'm a summer guy. How you doing over there, Jeff? What's your, you doing your crossword puzzle? You need any help? Yeah? All right. Sir Deja Doog, D-O-O-G, with their version of Screamin' Jay Hawkins, later Nina Simone. I put a spell on you from Sir Deja Doog's Love Coffin. Fun, gothy, sort of show tune-y love songs about death. Cool stuff. I do like these grapefruit beers. It's a thing. I gotta stop drinking pretty soon again. I gotta go on the wagon again. Back on the wagon in October, unfortunately. Black meteoric star. Feel the energy. Emergency. It's like that robot lost in space. New record called Wet from Dark Entries. That Sir Deja Doog was from March and Sun Records 2018. The Trash Company with Pluto. A little bit of a dancey dubby set for a while. That's from PPU Records 2012, preceded by the Mexican Institute of Sound off a soundtrack record, La Mujer de Mi Hermano. The wife of my brother, or the girlfriend of my brother? Mujer is a gumar, right? It's a girlfriend, I think? Yeah. No. Mujer is wife? No, esposa is wife. Novia? Girlfriend? Somebody help me. What is La Mujer? I think it's the wife of my brother. It's messed up. Dub a el tiempo es muy largo. Preceded by Penicillin with Boom Clap Music. Jeff liked that one. He was clapping and singing. That was Raunchy Records, 1982. Jeff, throw me some nuts. Thank you. Bring them over here. Bring them over here. Thank you. Probably should have waited till after the mic break for the nuts. And that's it. We only get less than an hour to go. This show's so fast these days. Clowntronics coming up at midnight. I have tons and tons of music. Probably should do some station happenings at the 11:30 mark and Monty Hall and all that jazz. But in the meantime, I think we're just going to play a whole bunch of music tonight. Oh yeah, woman. Duh, mujer is woman. The woman of my brother. Thank you, Dino de los Muertos. Duh. Hombre y mujer. Gracias. All right, I'm going to get back to the music. This is 6 Degrees with Alan. You can go to the playlist and comments board, chat it up with folks, or see what we're playing and all that stuff. Thank you for being here, and see you at the next half hour mark.

montre, mon beau bazar. Mais t'inquiète pas, on finira pas trop tard. Atis, tu me niaises-tu? À 20, on se pisse dessus. À 100.

0: Ew! Jeff's blowing his nose. Get out of here. Go in the bathroom and do that. Don't do that in the studio. Gross. Scratz. Disgraziad. You're listening to 6 Degrees with Alan on WFMU, freeform listener-sponsored radio. Live and alive in downtown Jersey City in Studio A, right next to the post office. This is the Weed Juice instrumental made by Go-Go Surfer, our own Mr. and Mrs. Laura T. Yep, yes it is. We got a half hour to go to leave it up to Clowntronics, so I should probably do some station happenings, fill my my quota, so to speak. As mentioned, Clowntronics coming up at midnight with ATF. I should probably ask that person their name, because I just called them Clowntronics. Thinking Hour with Worst Artist. DJ's got some names, don't they? Jeff. 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That long-legged pigeon from 6 to 9 a.m. Surface Noise with Joe Magasco from 9 a.m. to noon. Three Chord Monty with Gentleman Joe Belock at noon to 3 p.m. I think he has a special, I do believe. Yes. He has on Upper Wilds, Stargazing Brooklyn Noise Rock Cosmonauts, Upper Wilds, the power trio led by Parts Labor co-founder Dan Friel, launch into WFMU to perform a set of lean anthems filtered through a flamethrower from their upcoming LP entitled Mercury. I don't know how station manager Ken's going to feel about a flamethrower in Studio B, but, well, I believe Belock. Jim Price hits the airways from 3 to 3:01 p.m., followed by Scott Williams from 3:01 to 6 p.m. I have to fix his glasses. Tectonic with Mark Hurst from 6 p.m. to 7 p.m. And Prague and Prague Adjacent Music with Dave Mandel and It's Complicated from 7 to 8 p.m. Out here in the field with Amanda from 8 to 9 p.m. And she has a special, Jim Nolman. Sound artist Jim Nolman has been a proponent of interspecies communication using music to bridge the gap between human and animal consciousness. It's a thing for sure. Amanda talks with him about his album Orca's Greatest Hits. It's an incredible album. Forthcoming on Smithsonian Folkways, which collects over 60 hours of whale songs from roughly 2 decades of recording. And an upcoming in-person appearance with David Rothenberg on August 13th. That's on Out Here in the Field with Amanda, Jim Nolman. That's tomorrow night at 8 p.m. Don't miss that. August 11th, the 18th annual Summertime Disco Dance Party on the Evan Funk Davies Show at 3 p.m. Friday, August 14th, Jim the Poet presents A Night with Zero Comments. Are you tired of reading all the comments on the WFMU message boards? Then this is the show for you. Jim the Poet attempts to set the WFMU record for a show with zero comments. All commenters attempting to comment will immediately, irrevocably, and irretrievably be banned from the Showy McShowface boards. You go, Jim the Poet. You go, boy. No comments. Don't do it. I think Zoe B will be filling in again for Samantha next week. DB's Analog Lounge fills in for Sunrise Lamentations. That's August 22nd, 3 a.m. to 6 a.m. Christina Ginger is filling in for Todd on August 22nd. Now we're getting way off into the future. I'm going too far. August 13th, Monty Hall Film Night. Summer Tour. That's August 13th at 7:30 p.m. A young couple, Jerry and Annie, set out on the road to follow Dead and Company. So it's a Grateful Dead biopic. Immersing themselves in the vibrant nomadic community that has long surrounded the music of the Grateful Dead. That is August 13th, 7:30 p.m. It doesn't say how much it is. It might be donations only. I don't know. Maybe it's on this other clipboard. Goddamn clipboards everywhere. It's like clipboard hell in here.
1: It's not on there. Maybe it's on this clipboard.
0: Jesus Christ. That is $15 at the door. Doors are 7 p.m. And then the WFMU DJ's record sale is Saturday the 15th. $5 at the door. You could buy records from WFMU DJs. LPs, CDs, and more. And we'll stop there because I'll pick up on the rest of this stuff next week.
1: Maná de la Guita Muerta. Oh, the LCD.
0: I will say this new summer LCD is something else. 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It's really fantastic cover art by Brian Blomerth. And it's just a fantastic physical media magazine.
1: Get yours!
0: Jeff has his right now. I have to back announce and then play one more set of music before Clowntronics comes in here and takes it over. Hoboken Jack still on the comments board. Wow. Look at a guy. Scammons Vaughn. It's a great German psychedelic country album. Maybe folk country, folk psych country. It's fantastico. Music og Drom. From Tambornosaurus Records 2018. Death Scared Egan was the name of the track. Preceded by Bernardino Feminelli. Anybody know this guy? I don't know this guy, but I really liked everything on this record. And I don't know, it reminded me of Jeff loves Leibach. Reminded me a little bit of Leibach, a little bit of Leonard Cohen, a little bit of a lot of different things. And definitely wanted me to go find more of Bernardino Feminelli. If you know anything about that dude. I think it's recorded in France. Sounds Italian. I don't know. But that track was On N'accepte pas mais on se laisse fare. How about that, huh? Memories de un autosabotage is the name of the record. Knucklehuss Records. Nothing was easy to say in that entire track. Sloppy Seconds with Janie is a Nazi off a 1989 LP from Toxic Shock Records called Destroyed. And that dude told the story of thinking he fell in love with this girl who he eventually figures out is a Nazi. But how do you fall in love with a girl before you realize she's a Nazi? That's the question I leave you with. But maybe they were just young and he thought he was in love. He just was, you know. Janie was hot to the guy and he thought he loved her. Well, he broke up with her, so good for him. Mark Cohn with 91 off a 7-inch record called Mark Cohn Sings from Nicey Music, 2016. Transistors with You Will from 2006. Great cover on the other side of You Don't Know Me. Dun, dun, dun, dun. Great track too, but I played that already. I didn't want to play it again. Tuscadero, dig that 7-inch record. Mount Pleasant from Teen Beat Records, all the way back 1984, which I couldn't believe. Ravi Shavi started off that set. Ravi Shavi, yeah. Anthem Blue Cross was the record. He makes really catchy, awesome pop indie songs that I always dig. Wild Rock Dove is the name of his new LP from Almost Ready Records. Almost Ready has a record store in Montclair. Shout out Harry. Next time I see you at Tierney's, I'm going to kick you in the shin. My name's Alan. This show is called 6 Degrees. Giving it up to Clowntronics in a half an hour. Stick around. And thanks for being here. Let's go back to the music. Hey, Jeff, thanks for hanging out tonight. Maybe before Clowntronics comes in, you can get the boy out of here. Like it around 2 minutes of. Maybe I shouldn't have said that on mic.

settle down, boy. Treat me like a toy, I'm unemployed. 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Turn up the rage. Mountains of money I've barreled in laughter. So much disaster I can't accept what you have left.

Well, Jack called me a meanie. What'd I do? I don't even know what I did. 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Thanks, everybody, for hanging out this evening. I hope you have a great week. You heard PSAP with The Cruel, The Kind, and The Bad. Beretta with Sans Toy Maiz Sensuele. Tarun Tote Toti con Vapayusota. Tropical Skinbirds with Library Lounge. Mesh with Violent Pleasure. Timmy Vulgar and Jimbo Easter started off the set with Wort of the Frog. ATF is bringing you Clowntronics in just a few seconds. Yeah, thanks everybody. This has been 6 Degrees with Alan.

Hey there. You're listening to Clontronics and WFMU. And what can I say? This has been Cabinet of Antimatter with Malfunction off of Hormone Lemonade. Came out in 2018 on Duophonic Ultra High Frequency Discs. Started the set with Resk El Ain from Mustafa El Saka, from Ayam El Disco, Egyptian Disco Boogie, and GL Cassettes from 1978 to 92, that came out this year on We Want Sounds. Then Neo Geodesia with Mediatrix of Brevi Line from Okna Stamina, came out on Chinabot this year. Then Jay McFarlane's Reality Guest with Caviar from Whoopi, that came out in 2024 on Night School.

have turned to black. Fancy little prince has smeared their time.

Watch the colors spin. It's not worth the climb. Faithless is the condor of the newly born flower. Its thorns pierce

where stories do remain. Lost are these stories that were told when we were not. Hidden in the colors that we have put away. We found a better picture within an empty lot. We thought it would be plain in our way.

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And this was Bug Bus Piano with Day 5, The Motel from Our Broken Time Machine. Right before that, you heard Francis Chang, What I Can Feel the Waves from Been Thinking About Confession. That's slated to be released on Revenge International this year, and it's out as a single right now, of sorts. Before that, Blissed Out with Intercalation off of Secrets. It came out on Tropical Fantasy in 2010. Philip Sanderson before that, Past the Velveteen off of Chez Pis à Paris from Snatch Tapes. It came out this year. That came after Cecilia, Plus Minus. The Colors Are Black from The Other Side of This Side from 1986. And that followed Cavern of Antimatter, which you heard kind of a while ago. And here we are entering the second hour, the second of three. And I'll just go back to that.

Hello there. You are in the midst of listening to Clowntronics on WFMU. And this is Joseph Celli with Extended Oboe from Organic Oboe. That was released in 1978. Before that was a track from Fatal Oscillation, Useless, off of New York Noise Pollution Counterpoint. Came out this year. The Cat's Meow. Right before that, If Things Had Been Different, from The Long Goodbye. It came out in 1989 on Darla Records. That followed Boston City from Loris, off of the Best of Loris Volume 2 compilation from 2015. Came after Thugs, Speechless and Bleeding from Mighty Tiger Dubs. Came out this year. And that followed Papa Levante, Se Me Va La Cabeza from Toma La Cate. That was from 2001-2000-ish. Followed another, originally 2000s, band. Claire, Distorted Moon from Womb Fantasy, that was reissued by Numero Group, last year, originally from 2003, and that came after Tim Catlett and Machine Fabric, Plinth off of Whorls, from 2015. I'm mentally recovering from, for the first time in my life, seeing a really, really large flying cockroach in real life. I've first of all never seen a flying cockroach before, and I've also never seen a cockroach that large. And it really wanted to live. But it did not. I won. My roommate and I won. I actually did not. I actually don't want to take credit for it. My roommate finished it off. And I'm very grateful because it was a very difficult and long ordeal. We had to hack it up with a butter knife to really kill it. And I've tried to get over my fear of insects. Over the years, I've gotten better with spiders. I don't kill spiders. Other bugs I can trap and release a little bit. The flying cockroach had to go. It had to go. That was the most horrifying thing I've ever seen in my life. And I never want to see that again. I close my eyes and I still see a flash in my mind. And that's why I don't really have much to talk about right now. But I had a great past 2 weeks. Other than that, I think that's something that just needed to get into my path to ruin the little run I had. So
That's all I have to relay for now. I'll be around until 3 a.m. Eastern Standard Time on here. And I hope you enjoy the rest of what has to come.

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Зрение и чувака. I'm just

Dead for the price. 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

Yeah.

to Clowntronics on WFMU. And this is Earthball with a live recording of performance at Cave 12 from Actual Earth Music Volume 3 and 4. It came out on Set the Rhythm this year. Since I last spoke, we first heard Gustil, Rain Song, that was just reissued on Music for Memory. Then Black Decelerant with 4 off of Reflections Volume 2, came out on Revenge International in 2023. Claire again after that, Winged Angel from Womb Fantasy, originally from 2003 and reissued on by Numero Group into 2025. Then Ines Condeso with Desisto o Resisto from The Space Between Birds came out this year. Yap Blanc and Dylan Naukis. Followed after that, Achterutman from Double Twee. That came out an Ecstatic Piece in 2008. Then something new, Sigfa Sekfa with Dera An Amdarao off of Elfed Elmet. It came out on Difficult Art and Music. Then Princess with a Euro symbol in that name, In My Head off their self-titled from Where the Time Goes, came out in 2024. Reaching the last half hour stretch. Of this show, and I don't know if I feel like playing this entire track for now. Maybe not. I don't know. There's a few things to follow. A little bit all over the place today, tonight, this morning, this week. But the hour is progressing and I can't wait to go to sleep later tonight. This morning. Thanks for listening so far. And if you'd like to catch up on the entire playlist from the beginning of the program, it is on wfmu.org.

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It's been a pleasure as always. Nice to take a break for a week. Even though I still feel out of sorts and frazzled. But that's okay. I'll be back next week. I don't have much to back announce. You're currently listening to Blood Quartet, Dimensions of a Shadow from Route 7. Came out in 2023 on Cardinal Fuzz. Brian Case before that with Spirit Design from the album of the same name. Came out in 2017. And that's just about it. Maybe there's time for another track really quickly before we transition into the thinking.

Hello, everybody. Hello, thinkers. It's me, Worst Artist, coming back to you. Last week, I was going through some difficulty, and I can't necessarily say that things have gotten easier, but things have improved. I started a new job that I love. I used to be a regular at this coffee shop. Now I work there, and it's amazing what that's doing, taking my mind off the loss of this person who was deeply important to me. I've spent so much time thinking. I've gone back and forth. Was it my fault? Was it her fault? Ultimately, you know, the reality is it was both. Sorry, I have the wrong headphones on. I have my own headphones on. Turns out it was both. Sometimes I miss her so deeply, I feel like a shell of a person. I think about all the things I could have done. All the ways I wanted to improve, all the ways I was trying to improve towards the end. I wasn't a bad partner, but there's always things that we can work on. I miss her. I miss her touch. I miss the sound of her voice. It's hard to find other people attractive. It's hard to even look at people on the street and find them attractive. Sometimes I think about the ways that she maneuvered around the relationship that hurt me, that hurt the connection. Sometimes I think about the things I did, the signals I didn't listen to, that hurt the relationship deeply. But instead of dwelling on that and living in a kind of self-doubt, just a feeling that I screwed up so I don't deserve anything, or she screwed up so I don't have to do anything. I see the extent to which this relationship was a signal. It was a signal from the universe. She was not a perfect person for me. It wasn't like I lost my person, but for the first time, I experienced a kind of tenderness and was able to give a kind of tenderness. Where I left feeling the relationship like I deeply wanted to improve upon the things that I had failed to do. Because I have to come to terms with the fact that even if there's unfinished business there, even if in some world she reconsidered and came back, it wouldn't change the fact that we probably were we definitely were not right for each other. And the universe, by creating this abrupt shift, I think, gave me a deep signal that I was going to stay complacent in a relationship that I had certain intuitions about. I was going to stay because that's who I am. One, I want to be safe. In many ways, I want to hide. You know? I mean, I'm behind this mic right now. In essence, I'm
Even as I'm revealing to myself, I'm hiding from you. If she didn't do what she did, I never would have. And I don't think I would have been very happy trying to make things work with a person I cared about so deeply, but where we couldn't, where it was work to really become part of each other's lives. I'm not really sure that should be the work part of a relationship. I have to accept that as much as I wish I could go back and do everything differently, it wouldn't change that trajectory. It actually just wouldn't. There were fundamental problems I ignored. I ignored because I'm busy, because I'm always working on things that she addressed directly. And woke me up to the fact that I no longer want to ignore. I want to be present. I want to, if I get an intuition, I want to follow it. I used to intensely abuse weed, you know? Maybe not in that sense. I was a functional pothead for many years. Intermittently, of course. Not always. But when things got rough and thoughts about death came back to me, I knew exactly what crutch to manage those feelings. Art and weed. I hid. I put a layer of gauze over my experience of the world. I see now that in many ways I'm done hiding. That doesn't mean I'm somehow Batman and I'm gonna, you know, jump out on the stage and change the world in a week, but I'm tired of shrinking. She was right when she noted that I deserved someone who wouldn't make me feel like I had to shrink. The most painful thing isn't the loss of the person, it's the fact that you were willing to put so much of yourself aside because you cared so much about that other person. There's a lot of beauty there, but there's a lot of pain to know that that's what I might do. So that has to end. I've been, let's say, sober now for almost 3 weeks. Now, not sober. I've had a glass of tequila every now and then. When I've gone on a couple dates. I'm trying to get back out there in the world. I'm cleaning my house. I'm dealing with all the things that I said tomorrow, because I was working on graduate school applications, because I was making music. I have a real job. I have honest friends. And I have a practice that is one of the most beautiful things I can offer to the world. And I'm ready for a comeback, you know? As David Berman once said, a setback can be a setup for a comeback if you don't let up. He ended that different, and I might have said this exact thing on an earlier episode. He ended that differently, as you know. But the first two lines ring quite true, don't they? I sometimes wonder, oh, was this all a mistake? But no. I needed to go on the strange journey that I told you about last time. And I needed to return.
I needed her to shock me into realizing the extent to which I needed to pursue something authentic and unified. We're going to be continuing on our survey of what I think are just the greatest singer-songwriter albums. We're treating them as great works. Just the same as a classical symphony. You just heard the end of Ahira, as I promised I would play it. I mean, it's just, God. Those two songs alone. The album has no bad moments. In a way, you could say it kind of all blends together. I think that's a valid critique of it. But I like that. And I think when you spend a lot of time with it, there are a lot of albums that truly do all blend together. For worse, this is not one of them. This is not one of them, I think. It has so many moments of novelty within its generally kind of quite consistent palette. It's not homogenous. There's a shocking amount of activity and variety happening underneath that kind of strange and mysterious jazz-inflected surface. We'll be moving on to an artist who I think people will probably kill me for saying this, but I actually find their career trajectory to be a lot like Joni Mitchell, which is that they began with a kind of authentic, vulnerable, stripped bare songwriting model. That's what they put forward. That was their sort of brand. But at some point, there came to be a kind of change, a kind of radical change, where each record became more and more experimentative and bringing in things far outside of what is normally considered normal for the singer-songwriter genre. Mitchell brought in so many influences, in particular her interest in jazz fusion and jazz in general, led to not just a sort of jazz rock garbage, but some of the most unusual song cycles ever put to tape, ever put to vinyl. I would say that someone for my time who has had a similar trajectory is Alex G. I don't love that his name is Alex G. It always feels like you're talking about some goofy cartoon character. Maybe I should have just said Alex Genascoli. He's nowhere really near the lyricist, let's say, of Joni Mitchell. But he has a way around a verse. A wonderful sense of a turn of phrase and a quite evocative approach to imagery. He really is a poet, just of a very different ilk. There's a simplicity, an obliqueness. But also, after a kind of period of being a sort of bedroom singer-songwriter, Elliott Smith kind of thing, slowly transitioned into a kind of fusion of the digital avant-garde with singer-songwriter, modern indie singer-songwriter tradition.
If you don't know his work very well, I'm going to play his most recent record, Headlights, which I think is arguably... general wisdom would say that the two records, Rocket and House of Sugar, are... I would say Rocket is a kind of a... those are always in competition. Rocket is more kind of country and folk inflected, but brings in an insane amount of strange influences and feels very much like a patchwork of those things built through GarageBand. House of Sugar more directly addresses a kind of avant-garde, experimental, digital culture aesthetic, fusing that directly with the sort of intimate nature of his songwriting. But I would say that his newest record, his most recent record from last year, Headlights, is one of the most mature statements, I think, from any singer-songwriter, definitely of his age, of the time I've grown up in. I think there's, in indie, there's become a kind of really sort of stuck-in-the-mud kind of quality, just a very boring and generic and repetitive approach to the sort of hushed, sort of pseudo-intimate singer-songwriter archetype. I think Alex G is probably one of the only, if not the only, true singer-songwriter of this time to have really broken that mold. I don't think the only, necessarily, but there's an argument that could be made. I'm not as big a fan, let's say, of Adrienne Lenker as other people, but I do appreciate that she brings something of substance to the table. It may not always be my thing, but it does bring some substance to the table. Knows her way around a turn of phrase. So yeah, let's listen to Headlights, Alex G's most recent record. It's beautiful, it'll break your heart, and I need it right now, because my heart's still hurting. Very, very bad. Sometimes I just feel like a husk of a human being. I put on a show tonight. You know what, I'll tell you about that later. First, let's just listen to the record, shall we?

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I'm DJ Worst Artist.

Well, we made it through our first album of the night. And yeah, I do see this. I don't actually see this as a rebellion at all. It's just my taste. I grew up listening to albums in that, like, in a very kind of like obsessive wanting to hear them front to back. And, you know, a really good artist makes a great song cycle, kind of was how I thought of it. Largely, that's kind of an influence borrowed from my father, who himself is a musician, who really taught me to appreciate the way in which a collection of songs can form a sort of loose narrative arc. I hosted a show tonight. That's why I'm very tired. I hosted a show at the warehouse where I kind of do, where I do like a monthly sort of curatorial residency. And I've been, you know, as you can imagine, I've been very depressed. In some ways, I stay up all night, sometimes throwing the tarot, trying to understand what happened. Finally, recently, I saw that I've gotten what I need to know out of the cards. I understood how to move forward, as, you know, as painful as it is. So coming into the show, I wasn't really that excited, honestly. I was kind of like, oh my God, you know, I need to sleep. I haven't really been able to sleep very well. Part of that is, you know, the kind of weeks-long detox of not smoking weed. Part of that is the depression of the breakup. Part of that is some crazy stuff that's been going on in my home. It's not a big deal. Don't worry about me. It's been, you know. I asked the universe why these bad things are all of a sudden happening when I was really taking charge of my life and doing stuff. And the cards told me that if these things didn't happen, I wouldn't have done anything. I would have stayed unhappy, afraid of moving out of things. And I tried to take that into tonight's show, but I was exhausted. Exhausted by the sort of revelations and all that. I even had to take a nap while the musicians were setting up on like a cot in the middle of the venue. And with all that, and I had to, you know, my partner, my business partner, we had to walk outside and I had to cry. I had to just admit how hard of a time I'm going through. How much pain I'm in. How much I wish there was a chance for her to see me. And even in this short amount of time, all the ways that I've changed, all the ways that I've improved, and the ways that I hope to keep improving through a certain amount of self-discipline and also self-love. And with all that intensity coming into the show, it was honestly my favorite that we've done so far. I thought the music was amazing. These are people I used to know. They're from New York like I am. Grew up here like I did. I went to college with them. We weren't as close in college, but we knew each other and liked each other. We've essentially had a kind of medium cool friendship for a very long time. And to see how their work has evolved and blossomed at this show, their sets were just amazing. I teared up again, but this time for a certain joy of knowing that what I'm doing here is worth it, and that to some extent, as my
now ex-girlfriend was trying to tell me some part of this relationship will tear me away from that, and that is my life. That this is what's meaningful to me. It's giving these people a platform whose work I think is fantastic and who don't really have a huge audience. The show was not crazy, you know, well attended. I mean, I thought it was very well attended for a noise show on a Sunday in the middle of August. You know, we had about 15 people. And I just saw I need somebody who wants to be there with me. Or, you know, they don't have to be there all the time. But somebody who feels a slight amount of investment in that in the way I do. Not just that that's my thing, that's my little thing, you know? It made me feel so whole to see how well they were doing. And I spoke in between each set, and I was so kind in a way I haven't been able to be in a long time. I was so warm and so supportive in a way that I haven't been able to be in a long time. And I told a story about one of the musicians who I knew in high school, how he played a party that I hosted in an apartment in Bushwick, a basement in Bushwick that was just an absolute, you know, dump. There were like chicken coops in the back. It was very strange. There was like a kind of gang fight that broke out over the chicken coops, and people got their things stolen. So many people got their things stolen. Someone mistook my guitar for their bass and took my guitar home. It took me months to get that back. And someone got tasered, who turned out to be a very bad person, actually, but it's, you know, no one should be tasered. Especially not so they can be mugged. But I remember very distinctly seeing Charles play at that show and thinking to myself, wow, he's really good. I have this such a vivid memory, and to see him again play tonight and have the set be so much more evolved, so much more mature, and so powerful, quite loud. Yeah, so powerful in that way, but also emotionally powerful. The volume kind of accessing something in me that was deeply healing. It's beautiful to connect those things. Connect those moments in time. A moment when I was probably 17. Maybe 18. Now, it's almost literally 10 years later, right? I mean, it's 11, 12 years later. And we're all still trying. And I see no reason to stop. Now I'd like to play what's probably considered one of the saddest records of all time by arguably one of the greatest songwriters of his generation. Songwriter, composer, Sufjan Stevens. I'd like to play Carrie and Lowell. It's a really painful record about the loss of his mother. Some of his insights are so brutally honest. He has come out and said that he deeply regrets releasing it. I don't care. I think it's probably one of the great works of the 21st century. Let's listen to Carrie and Lowell by Sufjan Stevens. It's 4:20, but I don't smoke anymore, so light one up for me.

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Hello. We've made it through another record. I'm sleepy, and my transitions have become messy. But we'll live. Next up, I had a lot of trouble deciding what I wanted to hear, and it's the early morning now, and I thought I'd actually switch not necessarily singer-songwriter anymore, but the texture of Americana and so I'm going to play the album The Yellow Princess

by John Fahey. John Fahey's a personal favorite. We'll probably listen to other John Fahey records on this show. But The Yellow Princess is, it's actually an album I don't listen to enough. It's kind of, it's in its own way kind of difficult. But over time it's become one of my favorites. And I want to play it with you and enjoy it with you. We're going to get through as much of it as we can. Or I don't know, guys. I mean, should I... Maybe we should just keep with the singer-songwriter mode. You know, I'm questioning myself now. You know, forget it. It's the morning. We're going to listen to some Bob Dylan. We're going to listen to Blood on the Tracks, okay? That's what we're doing. That was my initial plan. We're going to listen to Blood on the Tracks. Get ready for Blood on the Tracks by Bob Dylan. It's a new morning. We're waking up. We're getting our stuff together.

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'Twas then he felt alone and wished that he'd gone straight and watched out for a simple twist of fate. They walked along by the old canal, a little confused, I remember well, and stopped into a strange hotel with a neon burning bright. He felt the heat of the night hit him like a freight train moving with a simple twist of fate. A saxophone someplace far off played as she was walking on by the arcade, as the light bust through a beat-up shade where he was waking up. She dropped a coin into the cup above a blind man at the gate and forgot about a simple twist of fate.

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He didn't see her anywhere. He told himself he didn't care. Pushed the window open wide. 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Brought on by a simple twist of fate.

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'Twas in another lifetime, one of toil and blood, when blackness was a virtue, the road was full of mud. I came in from the wilderness, a creature void of form. Come in, she said, I'll give you shelter from the storm. And if I pass this way again, you can rest assured I'll always do my best for her, on that I give my word. In a world of steel-eyed death and men who are fighting to be warm, come in, she said, I'll give ya shelter from the storm. Not a word was spoke between us, there was little risk involved. Everything up to that point had been left unresolved. Try imagining a place where it's always safe and warm. Come

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The ultimate breakup sad boy. I mean, that is just crazy. We've heard the ultimate death record, the ultimate sort of coming of age in your early 30s. That's Alex G. You know, what am I doing with my life? What is stability? And now we've heard the ultimate breakup record. I've had a wonderful, wonderful time with you guys. Once again, these shows save me. Seriously. I hope they help you as much as they help me process everything. Just a reminder, you're listening to WFMU East Orange, WMFU Mount Hope in New York City and Rockland County at 91.9 FM, online at WFMU.org. Next up is Clay Pigeon, your morning show. I had a wonderful time with everybody. Now we're going to listen to just a teeny bit of John Fahey. America. Have a great morning, everybody.

0: Good morning, Glisters. There you are. And here I am after all these years. I drug my old carcass in here. And I'm still alive. Still on the right side of the grass. Thank you. 6:15, if you know what I mean. We're getting back in the swing. It's a marvelous Monday. You feel like you can do it?
1: No.
0: Try a little harder. Hey, Godzilla, how are you? Jeremy is my associate producer today. Jeremy's been with me for years with the Lady V, his trusted partner, somewhere in the apartment. Thanks for all you do, Jeremy. What a team we have, right? This wake team. Can I get a little... You're glistening around the world. The waffle eaters over in Belgium got us on. All around the country. Look at this. Georgia, Michigan, Massachusetts, down in St. Pete, Florida, my old stomping grounds. St. Augustine. The kids are going back to school in St. Augustine, Florida. They're the oldest city in the United States. Getting them educated. We like that. All the way home. All the way home to Kim and Walden. Hi, Kimmy, Jilly, and the Oyster Daddy out there. We'd better have a look at this weather. Skim-ba-la-bim, skim-bim-bum, skim-ba-ba-ba-ba, hey-ya. Hot and humid, 92 today. Heat advisories. Do what you gotta do. Take care of everybody. 30% chance of some late afternoon rain activity. And those storms can blow up, can't they? Southwest winds 5 to 10. I shan't say that again. Tonight, partly cloudy, a low of 75. Winds shift around to the northwest. Tomorrow, Tuesday, sunshine 88. I got a few more details. I'll hold out on you till 6:29. We do surf, turf, and stars. Mahwah, mostly clear. 66, getting your kicks. Freehold clear. 71, son of a gun, having some fun. Nighttime's done, Freehold. Jersey City, clear sky. 74 as you're out the old back door. I feel good. I hope you feel good. We're going to give them heck this week, right? We're going to give them heck. The Marlowes sing for you. What's on your mind, they ask. The Marlowes.

the latest from the Hobnobs called My Conditions on Wait. Before that, Derek Harriott and The Loser. Almost time for Surf Turf and Stars. Glenn Campbell sings Brian Wilson first. This is Guess I'm Dumb on FMU.

0: Hey, that's the sound of Rocky down in Miami. You checked in on our Acu playlist. Hi, Rocky. Haven't heard from you for a long time down there in Miami. It's nice to see you. Kevin Ever out there and Mary Lou, too. And so are you, my glister. Thank you for being here this morning. Let's do your surf, turf, and stats. Starting to come to life. Hope you are, too. Today at Domino Park along the East River just north of the Williamsburg Bridge in beautiful Brooklyn, USA. The next high tide rolls in this morning at 7:35. You'll be glad to be alive. And the low tide follows this afternoon. Now pencil it, please, for 1:22. Do we love birds here at Wake and Bake?
1: Hell yeah!
0: Heck yeah, we do. Some of the birds recently seen along Brooklyn's waterfront include a merlin, a pair of American kestrels, and a large... What's this? A curfew? A large curfew of Hudsonian whimbrels. You don't see that every day. 6% illumination of our thin, wafer-thin, waning crescent moon, currently ascending in the east. It'll set this evening at 6:55, and it rises again tomorrow morning at 4:23. Tonight after sunset, look for it, please. The bright planet Venus, there she is, descending in the western sky. Early tomorrow, right before sunrise, the slim, wafer-thin crescent moon will be low in the east over Mercury and Jupiter as Mars and the rigged one, Saturn, shine from the higher above Lassie. We've got this moist maritime tropical air mass coming up from the Gulf of Mexico, affected or lulled along, you might say, by a Lamoni low out of Iowa. It means hot and humid today, sunny, 92, heat advisories, you know the drill, 30% chance of late afternoon rain, partly cloudy, 75 tonight. Tomorrow, wind shift to the northwest, sunshine, 88, still hot. Wednesday, sunny, 86, a chance of overnight showers into Thursday, sunshine then 87, 123, hot in Stovepipe Wells, California yesterday. Cold! 30 degrees in Stanley, Idaho, where the French fries grow, the nation's low mark. Princes Bay, SI, high cirrus clouds, 72. How the heck are you? Livingston, partly cloudy, 69. Doing fine from what I hear. Jersey City, heat advisories now. Be careful. Mostly clear as you're getting in gear. 72. Beautiful skies of blue. I am easing you in, easing you in. Cocteau Twins.

your ass with me. 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
1: How many thought the Black Crowes wrote that? I wonder if that's the first time you heard it. You know, it's Otis. 6:37, feeling good, marvelous. Muddy, you're looking good today. This is new Steph Chura. Nice song called Danny on Wake and Bake.

Somebody said Danny Pipes always remembered. That's for sure. The great Danny Pipes. Jeremy's filling in for him today. This is Puppy Angst, Weight Classic TKO.

we're getting going. Now we're getting going. Are you getting going out there? Philadelphia's Puppy Yanks. They might have moved to Brooklyn, but they're Philly. TKO. On Wake and Bake. Sure is fun hanging out with you in the morning, and it's a privilege. I'm glad to be here with you. Thanks for listening to me. I appreciate it. I really do. 6:45, we're still alive. We get another chance today to get it right, to help people out. Smile at somebody, open a door. Tell you what, the bills, huh? The way things are, they can really weigh you down. But there's help out there. You got hospital bills? Did you know that most hospitals are required to have programs that discount or completely forgive bills for those that qualify? Hey, maybe it's you. But sometimes these programs aren't easy to find or apply for. That's why we're helping you out. Now, it's called Dollar Four, but not the letter four, F-O-R, Dollar F-O-R. 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You can visit Dollar Four. Again, that's F-O-R. 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I hope you do that. And I hope it works out for you. I do. Five after, well, we'll look at your news and weather, get you informed, but just pure music between now and then. Oh, I'll interrupt now and then, yak a little bit. You're used to that by now. Johnny Cale, Paris, 1919.

was a tough COVID loss. Adam Schlesinger, Fountains of Wayne, but the songs, Hackensack. We send that out to you. Hackensack, one of our great Jersey towns we're so proud of. Clarence Carter just slipping away on a marvelous Monday morning with a pitch. What can you give Clarence Carter?

like to jangle. I like to dangle some jangle in front of you. Like this new one from Real Numbers. It's good. Never, never again. 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Gosh, it is 7 o'clock straight up. Real quick, couple of things coming up this week at Monty Hall, right here, 43 Montgomery in Jersey City. Summer tour, that is happening Thursday night at 7 o'clock. It's a Deadhead movie. Come on out for that. And then we have

Geez, you gotta love Jerry Rafferty. Right down the line, don't you? You gotta. Sneak it up on 705 Blisters, WFMU here in Jersey City. This is Wake and Bake, and this is your news. Say, ta-ka-da-ta! When you're mired in life's muck, ta-ka-da-ta. Keen New Jerseyans might see a little snake now and then, but nothing like the 8-foot-long, 40-pound whopper a couple of Freehold residents found in their garden. According to CBS News, Edward Daly was watering his flowers when he spotted an enormous yellow snake slowly slithering toward him. After thoroughly freaking out, he called animal control, who scooped up the serpent. Authorities suspect it was someone's pet that had been purposely set free, uncool, and an x-ray revealed it had just polished off an entire possum. So that garden stroll turned out to be the snake's version of a little after-dinner walk. Ever had a crazy first day on the job? This boat can do you one better. In Guam, a welcome ceremony for a brand new Coast Guard boat had to be postponed because, well, it had actual work to do. According to Stripes, the USCGC Vincent Diaz was scheduled to have its welcome ceremony when a boat went missing near the Federated States of Micronesia.

So the brand new vessel was immediately sent out to search and rescue. Hopefully the ceremony gets rescheduled soon. Until then, welcome to the Coast Guard, kiddo. Some couples have date nights at the movies or a nice restaurant. One Australian husband and wife duo recently spent some quality time together flying a rescue helicopter to Antarctica in freezing temperatures and total darkness. According to the BBC, pilots Rod and Louise Robertson were called in for a daring medical evac in Antarctica. They managed to land an Airbus A319 in nearly 50 degree below freezing temperatures and complete their mission, you bet. They picked up the patient, flew them back to New Zealand. Honestly, after a day like that, they've earned a night on the Davenport. Hot and humid today. Heat advisories again. Sunny, 92, light southwest. At least 30% chance we'll get a late afternoon relief. Partly cloudy, 75 tonight. Then tomorrow, back at it. Sunshine, 88. Wind shift around to the northwest. Gowanus, partly cloudy, 73. How you be? Hailed and mostly clear, 69. Doing fine. Jersey City, 73 and partly cloudy. With your shoe fly pie and apple pan dowdy. Ooh, it's going to be hot out there. Look after each other. Everybody, okay, take care of yourselves. Prince from Purple Rain, When Doves Cry.

kind of a weight classic in and of itself. Gilligan Marsh there, GM from GM. Smiley face, that what's called. 7:17, Joe McGasco comes in. We'll explode him here in just a few minutes. First, the Beatles.

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2: He is an explosive gentleman. What the heck's happening here, Jeff?
3: I don't know. I'm not
2: there. Well, you take it for a minute.
4: Let me
2: figure things
4: out.
2: I don't know
4: about that explosive idea, but okay. Hey, you made me laugh this morning.
2: I did?
4: Yeah, because when the doves cried, it sounded a lot like a frog's ribbit.
2: Well, one animal cries, the other animals empathetically chime in.
4: Sure, of course.
2: They can't help themselves.
4: Sorry, that just made me laugh really loud. Thanks.
2: Doves are crying, frogs are croaking. Absolutely necessary soundbite insertion.
4: Yes, absolutely necessary.
2: How's your weekend?
4: It was all right. Hot.
2: It's hot.
4: I'm not a summer guy. I'm happy when the fall comes.
2: Are you?
4: Yeah.
2: It's almost here, man. It's so.
4: I know. I could feel it. I hope it's coming soon.
2: Stace used to say, "Don't whine about the end of summer," because I start in like July. You know. Yeah, I can feel it.
4: Well, you got a vacation coming up, right?
2: I do.
4: That's cool.
2: Going to Sardinia.
4: Wow.
2: I don't know anything about it.
4: That's great. I won't tell you anything because I don't know anything.
2: Dan Morfitt's filling in.
4: Is he? Yeah. The whole time?
2: Yeah, the whole time.
4: Oh, wow. Okay.
2: It's going to be nice.
4: Well, let me tell you what I brought with me today.
2: Okay.
4: I brought an old fave by a guy named Boz Scaggs.
2: Right.
4: You remember Boz? He
2: of
4: was
2: course.
4: A member of the Steve Miller Band, and then he branched out on his own. It took him a few years before he had the big hits, but in the mid-70s, he had a few really big hits like Lowdown and... really internationally famous Boz Scaggs.
2: Silk Degrees was that album.
4: Silk Degrees was his big hit, yeah. And it was back in the days of record companies would give you 5 or 6 chances before you before they gave up on you.
2: I know.
4: Yeah, I know.
2: Oh man. So, and I like the follow up album it was a slumper. No one liked Down Two Then Left. It was really good.
4: Oh really?
2: Yeah, okay. I love that album.
4: Slow Dancer was also popular.
2: Right, right.
4: But anyway, this was from his second album, called Moments, which came out in 1971. Actually, that's a lie. This is from his third album called Boz Scaggs and Band.
2: Right.
4: Came out in 71, I think, also. Yeah, 1971. And this is a nice song called Here to Stay, all about commitment and love and nice things like that.
2: And WFMU.
4: Yeah.
2: Baby.
4: Why not?
2: Here to stay.
4: Here to stay.
2: We ain't going nowhere. Straight up.
4: It's kind of a mellow one, so, you know.
2: Don't apologize. You were like... It's kind of mellow.
4: Yeah,
2: it's okay.
4: It's a sweet little mellow song. It's
2: you're kind of
4: doing an up vibe this morning.
2: We're in touch with our tender side. Give me that little Danny slam and prove it over there. Prove it with a Danny slam, and we'll slam in this.

revved up on a Monday morning with some Steve Miller Band, by Skag, living in the USA. We'll talk you down in a minute with some meditation with Zoe. Here's Lee Moses.

0: Amos is California Dreaming. Bunny on her AccuSys says, I'm on a plane that's taxiing down the runway at the very moment, departing back home to Los Angeles. Have a nice flight, Bunny. Lee Moses, California Dreaming. Let's meditate with Zoe next.
1: Wake
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3: Dear listeners, Zoe here with three questions for Coming Back to Now by Buddhist practitioner Leslie Davis. Thich Nhat Hanh has said that the opposite of forgetfulness is mindfulness. Mindfulness is when you are truly there, mind and body together. In order to wake up from my forgetfulness, I ask myself three questions that prompt me to come back to the present moment.
4: One.
3: Where am I? To find the answer to this, I stop. I physically stop moving. And if I'm sitting, I stand up. I look around, locate myself, taking a deep breath. I remember that I have a body.
4: Two.
3: What am I doing? I take a moment to observe exactly what I'm doing with no filters and no judgment. Taking a deep breath, I bring awareness to what I'm doing in the present moment.
4: Three.
3: Who am I with? I ask myself, am I with someone or am I alone? Who is talking? Am I making eye contact? If I'm alone, I touch my arm or leg, look into my own eyes in a mirror, or close them, and breathe. If I'm with someone, I take a deep breath and reestablish our connection. When I ask myself these questions, I take a few deep breaths and pause to observe what's going on in my mind.
4: My mind.
3: To watch the mind, to see how the mind strays, even when the external circumstances are ideal for being present, is an opportunity for transformation. A quick U-turn back to the breath always gets me headed in the right direction, sending you deep peace and gentle mindfulness on your journey today and beyond, dear listeners.
0: Hey, Zoe did a great fill-in for Samantha, I'm hearing, last night. Catch that in the archives, and you get Zoe's meditations at 7:35 each marvelous Monday morning on this radio show called Wake and Bake. This is Geese right now. Get your geese. A song called Taxes.

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0: You guys get excited for our one hit wonder? What shall it be this go round? Does his name ring a bell? Mocedades.
3: No!
0: Well, Mocedades formed in Bilbao, Spain in 1967. They went through a few incarnations before big success finally arrived in 73. That year, Mocedades placed second in the Eurovision Song Contest with Edis 2. Edis 2 in English meaning, it's you. Edis 2 became a big hit around the world. And in the States, Edis 2 got to number 9 on the Billboard Hot 100. That's a hit. Becoming one of the few Spanish language songs during that time to enter the top 10 of the U.S. Selling over 1 million copies, Edis 2 enjoyed great chart success in Spain, Belgium, Norway, Iceland, Sweden, New Zealand, the Netherlands, and Finland. Australia, too. Truth be known, Mocedades has had many hit songs in Spain and across the pond in Europe, but here we only know the one hit, but it is a wonder. It's our one hit wonder of the week, listeners. Mocedades from 73, Edis 2.

listeners out there said haven't heard this for a long time, Clay. I like that. I hope you enjoyed hearing it. I did. Mocedades from Bilbao, Spain. Add us to our one-hit wonder. This is new music from Soda Gumball on Wave.

love gives me such a thrill. But your love won't pay my bills. I want money.

Don't bring me down. The pretty things on Wave. Don't bring me down. Pretty things. Almost time for news. The Jam will take us here with Absolute Beginners, and we'll find out who our artist of the week is, so stand by. From Snap the Jam, Wake and Bake, let's get it on.

Fellers to Feller, the jam at Absolute Beginners on Wake and Bake. We are right on time. Look at that. 8:05. Let's go ahead and do the news. Let Mindy the Meadowlark take us down. Sweet Mind. Chocolata! News by local Liz. Part of this Wake news team I'm proud of. Rapunzel is real, Glisters, and she lives in India. According to UPI, YouTube beauty influencer Renu Daryal just took home the title for longest hair on a living female with 8 feet and 10 inches of luscious locks. Her secret? Staying away from chemical products. She says she hasn't let anything but homemade shampoos and oils touch her mane since she started growing it out in 2015. Still, she has a long way to go before the all-time record. A Chinese gal set it in 2004 with hair measuring 18 feet 5.5 inches. We'll check back in a decade or so. I'll do that for you. 10 years from now, I'm going to report that for you. There's more news. Stand by, please. What's the difference between Rocky Horror and Gossip Girl? Apparently not much at one theater company in Vermont. According to them, the cast and crew of Rocky started receiving creepy anonymous texts during rehearsals, criticizing casting choices, threatening legal action, and saying certain people needed to be gone. Eventually, the company canceled the production. Authorities traced the text back to the musical director, who apparently wasn't getting along with everyone and just wanted a way out of the show. People in drama can be so, well, dramatic. Microplastics and their impact are a hot topic, but a few teenagers in India

may have an exciting solution. Tamarind seeds. According to Yahoo News, three 16-year-olds won the Earth Prize in Asia for their invention, Plaz Stick. It's a powder made from tamarind seeds that, when added to water, sticks to microplastics and allows them to be pulled out with a magnet. This is good stuff. The teens were inspired by communities where complicated equipment and high energy costs aren't practical. Their invention uses tamarind seed powder, which would normally be thrown away anyway, and is completely biodegradable. Take that, plastic. 8:07 and a half, time for our artist of the week. I'm reading from allmusic.com. It is Hawkwind, everybody. Hawkwind formed in London in the late 60s when art rock was coming into its own. Lesser known than Pink Floyd, one of their contemporaries, the band is widely hailed as one of space rock's early pioneers. Their mix of psychedelia, rock, hard rock, science fiction, lyrics, and drug effects help define Hawkwind and separate them from the competition. Let's hear them. Hawkwind from Hall of the Mountain Grill, 1974. Our artist of the week, Psychedelic Warlords on Wake and Bake.

the top of the top of the top of the top of the top of the top of the top of the top of the top of the top of the top of the top of the top of the top of the top of the top of the top of the top of the top of the top of the top of the top of the top of the top of the top of the top of the top of the top of the top of the top of the top of the top of the top of the top of the top of the top of the top of the top of the top of the top of the top of the top of the top of the top of the top of the top of the top of the top of the top of the top of the top of the top of the top of the top of the top of the top of the top of the top of the top of the top of the top of the top of the top of the top of the top of the top of the top of the top of the top of the top of the top of the top of the top of the top of the top of the top of the top of the top of the top of the top of the top of the top of the top of the top of the top of the top of the top of the top of the top of the top of the top of the top of the top of the top of the top of the top of the top of the top of the top of the top of the top of the top of the top of the top of the top of the top of the top of the top of the top of the top of the top of the top of the top of the top of the top of the top of the top of the top of the top of the top of the top of the top of the top of the top of the top of the top of

of humanity's size to sweep this way and that and cut the enemy down as weeds. We are humanity's spade to dig up the roots wherever they have grown. We are humanity's fire to burn the waste to the finest ash. We are the wind which will blow the ash away as if it had never existed. We will destroy those enemies, but we must first know the enemies, and the enemies are the devils who hide in our

Artist of the Week, Hawkwind, all week long after the 8:05 news. From 2013, Hawkwind and Warriors. Up next, new Womack Sisters. Gary, just a few minutes

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Then we have helped. Gary's next.

0: Morning, hon. I see my western's down.
1: Morning, Don. Your paper's on the table. Please don't slide the chair. I can't stand it.
0: Well, the cobbler's pre-season is about to begin.
1: I hate the cobblers.
0: Odd man, Samson broke his leg.
2: They say it's a compound fracture, Daddy.
0: Well, then he's out for the... He's out for the year.
1: His name is Man.
2: Man Samson.
0: Played for the Skidsdale Squids.
1: Good looking.
2: The ladies love him, Mom.
0: None of that matters on the gridiron.
1: But with potential advertising contracts and
2: supplemental income.
0: Man has to hit and be hit.
1: A man and they're hitting.
2: I don't hit.
0: And you're not a man.
1: Don.
2: I want to be a man.
0: Well, start by sliding up a chair here. Let's go.
1: Please.
2: I'm sorry, Mom.
0: Men don't say they're sorry.
1: Well, some men...
0: Why am I not eating my western omelet?
2: Why am I not eating western...
0: Celery. Get eating now.
1: Don.
0: Can a man have one morning when his western's on the table?
2: I'm trying not to laugh.
0: And the cobblers haven't stunk it up.
1: I do love it when they lose.
2: The cobblers are supposed to be the worst team in the league.
0: Can't you just, Ned, be supportive?
1: He's just being realistic, Don.
2: Exactly, Mom.
0: Isn't there ironing or...
1: I don't iron anymore.
2: I noticed my shirt was wrinkly.
1: I'm sorry.
0: Sun and a wrinkled shirt.
1: Life's too short and I just...
2: Mrs. Boudet's commented on it.
0: Blair Dallas Boudet.
1: What about Dallas Boudet?
2: She said that my shirt was wrinkly.
0: She's a fine woman.
1: She ought to be minding her own business.
2: You mean Bub Flat?
0: What about Bub Flat?
1: Everyone knows that he and...
2: Dallas Boudet's have been...
0: Have been what?
1: You shouldn't speak of it, Gary.
2: I mean everybody that...
0: Go to your room and fetch your cobbler's pendant.
1: I think I threw it away.
2: Thanks, Mom.
0: In case you've forgotten, I replaced it.
1: Your father's right, Gary.
2: I don't want to carry
0: Mom,
2: around
0: I want
2: my...
0: you to wave it as...
2: Cobbler's pendant.
0: As you walk down the sidewalk.
1: Don't humiliate him, Don.
2: The other kids will...
0: Those little creeps.
2: They'll laugh at me.
0: Well, they're jealous, Gary.
1: Go get your pendant, Gary.
0: Just wave it around as you...
2: I'm not gonna march.
0: March, Gary.
2: I won't march.
1: March for your father, Gary.
0: Up, two, three, four. Get going.
2: I hate the cobblers.
1: Doesn't like the cobblers, Don.
0: We've been a cobbler's family for 50 years.
1: Gary enjoys gentler pursuits.
0: Oh, he doesn't know it, but he's going to rodeo camp in 1 week.
2: Rodeo camp?
1: I'll make you a little cowboy outfit.
0: Bucking bulls and biting horses.
2: Biting horses.

Mama putting on airs for you. Kevin Ayers, that is. Ayers on the side of caution. Shouting in a bucket blues. Who hadn't done that, huh? You know, I think, Clay, I think it's time to, don't you think it's time to fire? Yes, I do. Let's fire up the gremlin. We're going to, we're just basically going to burn down the Garden State Parkway all the way to Cape May. Please stand to Suburban Lodge!

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1: Hey, listeners, Bucci. You know, Bucci puts up a strong front, and everyone always comments how cool he is, so talented, but also humble, approachable. But deep down, Bucci, is as weak and afraid as you are, though still, like, cooler.
2: Oh, boy.
1: When you think about it, being filled with an overwhelming sense of dread has its downside. Sure, it fuels my ambition, creates urgency in my life to get things done, makes me mysterious, soulful, gives me something to talk about on my show, Tuesday, 6 to 7 p.m.
3: What was that time again?
1: Tuesday, 6 to 7 p.m.
3: Thanks.
1: But it's also bad, because I know something is coming. I feel like I'm trapped in a raindrop falling towards the earth. Content now, but the embryo of the drop soon to be broken and splash against the pavement, shattering my bones, or onto the ground, getting absorbed into the earth, to be eaten by a passing ant, or onto the faces of two lovers kissing in a storm. They, happy in their love, saying, "Oh, I love you, darling. Oh, me too, darling. Oh, you're so attractive." Meanwhile, old Bucci's getting mashed against their lips and teeth. Horrifying.
4: Absolutely.
1: How did I get in this raindrop? Why do I have to leave?
4: I don't know.
1: Can I just live in the clouds? But I fear that's not going to happen. I fear the cold ground. But every time I get this feeling, you know, I think of you, listeners, pulling for me out there. And even though I wish more of you followed me on Instagram, Bucci Nights, I know that if you could, you would catch me in your soft hands and take me home, warm me up in a cup of cocoa. Maybe one day you'll write a book about me called The Man Who Lived in a Raindrop. And we go on a big book tour, which people would flock to, definitely.
5: Yeah.
1: And your interest in Bucci's life will be like the sun coming out, drying away the rain and the dread, and leave me floating on a
5: what?
1: Sea of tranquility. But I'm going to want to divide up the proceeds of the book 80-20 in Bucci's favor.
5: Why?
1: Because you can't live on friggin' tranquility, after all. Don't take advantage of me. Anyway, think about it. Until next time, this is Bucci. Saying bye, Chi.
6: I never realized he was so talented.

Ann's glistening out in San Francisco. It's for you, Ann, huh? Fever Tree. San Francisco Girls. Return of the native San Francisco Girls. Joe Magesco, just a few minutes away. Here's PM Dawn, Jersey Strong.

T-Neck Roots, the Isley Brothers, and Work to Do on Wake. Joe Magasco got work to do. He starts at 9, just a few minutes away. We'll cram today in history in their sideways where the sun don't shine. These are the Strokes. They're going shh.

0: those dudes are coming to town October 2nd, what, Flushing Meadows, something like that? We got a couple pairs of tickets we'll be giving away before then. We still got a ways to go, strokes and going shopping on Wake and Bake. How's everybody doing today? Hope you're off to a good start on this marvelous Monday. Joe just came in, tapped me on the shoulder and smiled. He's got the good vibes going. He'll be in just a couple minutes away, but first, why don't we squeeze in today in history? Tuck-a-tuck-a-tuck. It's lazy day, everyone. Go ahead and be lazy today. About 30% of Americans admit to being physically lazy. 43% of them under 30 self-identify as lazy, with only 22% of those over 65 calling themselves lazy. Despite these perceptions, Americans are actually one of the hardest working people in the world, logging significant hours per year, more than people in the UK, Japan, and Germany. We work hard here in the USA. Why-yum. 1792, on this day in history, August 10th, mobs in Paris attacked the palace of Louis XVI in a beautiful ballroom. 1841, the Mount Rushmore Memorial was dedicated. Oh, it's pretty there. Rapid City, South Dakota, Walled Drug Store, the Badlands, the Corn Palace, Devil's Tower. Jeez. 1866, the U.S. Treasury Department discontinued printing the $2 bill due to lack of demand. It returns 10 years later in time for the bicentennial. You got any $2 bills? 1877, they get him. Yonkers, New York, 24-year-old postal employee David Berkowitz, the son of Sam, arrested after a series of killings in the New York City area over a period of 1 year. Son of Sam. 1885, Michael Jackson pays $47.5 million for ATV Music, a catalog of the Beatles songs, 251 of them written by John and Paul, beating Paul McCartney's offer. Oh, he was mad about that. August 10th, 1519, a long time ago, Ferdinand Magellan's five ships set sail to circumnavigate the Earth. Ferdinand Magellan!
1: You gelling?
2: No telling how much I'm gelling. You gelling?
1: I'm gelling like a felon.
2: Quit yelling, we're gelling.
3: Right. Are you gelling yet?
0: 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At WFMU.org, we've got this moist maritime tropical air mass coming up out of the Gulf of Mexico, butting against a Lamoni low out of Iowa. That's causing it. 72 heat advisories today. Take care of each other out there. 30% chance of a late afternoon squirt. Partly cloudy, 75 tonight. Tuesday, winds shift around to the northwest. Otherwise hot, 88. LaGuardia, sunny, 78. Newark, Liberty, blue skies, 77. Jersey City, heat advisories. Otherwise sunshine, 78. Feeling great. Thanks, Jeremy, for being my associate producer this morning. Local Liz on the news end of things. News production assistant, Jeremiah Victor McGee. Doug did the weather. George did the surf, turf, and stars. Irene did the PSA. You did the rest. Listeners, I love you. I got to scramble. Joe's next. See you tomorrow. Until then, take care, my friends. At all.

depressed, yet resurrected and sailing the crest. Why this elation mixed with deflation? What explanation? I am in love. Such conflicting questions ride around in my brain.

Lola Gage, take off your coat.

Well, that was peppy. Peppy music here on WFMU on a Monday morning. Maybe you're not used to that. I usually take you in a little bit easier than that. But I was in kind of a... I don't know, bongo... Cuban... undertow kind of mood this morning. Maybe it's the sweltering heat. maybe I feel like a character in a Wong Kar Wai movie. I'm not sure what it is. But except for a little diversion there to Feverland, we were listening to some folks adapting Afro-Cuban rhythms to their musical palettes, for the most part. I was not too doctrinaire about it this morning. And who am I, you're asking? My name is Joe Magasco. I'm the host of a radio program that you're listening to right now called Surface Noise. And I thank you for joining me this morning for some music on the radio and the hum of an air conditioner. It's very distracting in my headphones. I don't know if you can hear it out there. Maybe not. But it's important to keep cool during the dog days of August. Let me tell you what you listen to. Dave Pike and his orchestra concluded that set with a song called Baby. And in parentheses it says here, monkey. So you're supposed to do the monkey to that song. If you were dancing along at home, then that was a song for monkeying. That's from his album called Manhattan Latin, The Sensuous Rhythms of Spanish Harlem. From 1964. Reissued about 22 years ago on CD. That's where I played it from. For some reason, I was hitting 2004 reissues today. I don't know why. Just seemed to happen that way. Jack Costanza and his orchestra. Jack Costanza was kind of known as Mr. Bongo. Although his bongos weren't super prominent on that Peter Gunn Mambo from 1961. Played that from an old, Capitol did a great reissue series called Ultra Lounge. And, I don't know, they put out like 20 volumes of it. We heard from two of them today. And Peter Gunn Mambo is from Mambo Fever. A lot of Mambo songs by artists on the Capitol Records label. We heard a lot of stuff on Capitol today. But not Sarah Vaughan. Sarah Vaughan recorded for Mercury. And, we heard from 1955 her version of Whatever Lola Wants. Lola Gets from the musical Damn Yankees. And then we took a little diversion, I guess, out of the Cuban feel into Finger Snappin' Feverland. I don't know why I went there, but I did. We heard Julie London with Must Be Catchin' from 58, Sally Blair from her album Hello Tiger from 1958, also with her version of Fever, made famous by Peggy Lee. And Diane Maxwell with her song Love Charms, which would eventually end up on her album At 17. She was a young little thing, Diane Maxwell, although she doesn't sound it. 1958 also. I could probably do a whole set of Fever-alikes, Fever sound-alikes. A big hit like that is sure to create imitators. And when they're as good as those, who cares? Let's hear plenty of Fever ripoffs. Bring them on. We heard from Stan Kenton and his orchestra from the album Viva Kenton from 1960 with his old standby Artistry and Rhythm, given a
Heavy Latin Makeover. And to its benefit, I think. We heard Rosemary Clooney with her song Mangoes from 1957. A bit silly, but fun. Peggy Lee gave us I Am In Love, singing Cole Porter from the score of Can Can. From her album Latin A La Lee, which is a bunch of Broadway tunes given a Cuban feel from 1960 on that their Capitol label again. Dean Martin gave us his song Sway. Boy, I love that song. From 1954. Also originally on the Capitol record label. Nat King Cole, guess what? He recorded for Capitol. Gave us Perfidia. Nat's Spanish is not superb or anything, but I like when he sings in Spanish. Mostly I like when he sings in anything. That's from a CD I picked up somewhere called Mi Mejores Canciones. Super Exitos. That's from 1959, that version of Perfidia. You don't hear it too often with the lyrics in Spanish or English. We heard from the George Shearing Quintet from a 1955 album called A Shearing Caravan. Cal Jader in the group at that point. I think Cal Jader's actually playing the bongos on that. And we heard Tempo de Sincero, parts 1 and 2, the slow one and the fast one. And up top, Terry Snyder. Of course, the Terry Snyder and his All-Stars were one of the linchpins of Enoch Light's Command label. But they also recorded for Capitol. You heard Terry Snyder recording for Capitol in 1960 from an album called Mr. Percussion. We heard Deep Night into Softly as in a Morning Sunrise. And I took that from another one of those Ultra Lounge reissues, Bongo Land. If you like bongo music, I strongly recommend you get yourself a copy of Bongo Land from 1997. 30 years ago. I mean, it's floating around out there. I'm sure you could still get one. All right. That felt good to me. I don't know about you, but got my morning off to a peppy start. Do, do, do. Don't get around much anymore. Okay. Well, coming up on the show today, as always, around 10:30 or so, I'll be playing you some singles in single file, and I promise I'm actually playing 7-inch 45 RPM singles this week. Last week, I came at you with 10-inch singles, not all of which played at 45 RPM. But this week, I'm reverting to form, or should I say reverting to format, by playing you 45s only. So stay tuned for that, 10:30, that comes up, and well, I don't know, we'll see what else happens on today's show. I'm sure we'll get a bit more morose at some point, but I'm still feeling pretty up. So I wanted to next play a group called Curio Curio. The single from this album came out a couple months ago, which I really liked. It was called Bem Querer. I played that on the show. And another full album is here. It's called self-titled Curio Curio on the Mr. Bongo record label. And this is an interesting group because they're German. Well, half of them are German and the other half is Brazilian. So Brazil meets Germany. Which I guess isn't that unusual. Didn't a lot of, well, I don't want to go into that. Anyway, this is a nice new album, and I'd like to play you a song from it. Which one did I choose? Okay, this is a song called Bem Pra Casa by Curio Curio here on listener sponsor WFMU. WFMYOU.

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0: You just heard music, new music from a group called Cooler'n Ducks. Let's try that again. Cooler'n Ducks, maybe. Heart of the Index, something like that. They're from Brussels, although I don't think they exist anymore. It's a little mysterious, but I think they've broken up or a member has passed. I'm not positive. Let's see here. No, I think the group is just broken up. But anyway, that's a nice track by them called Mesiros. And closing out that set of music, we also heard from Sir Richard Bishop. He's got a new record out called Hillbilly Erotica. Goofy album title. And all the song titles are equally goofy, including Bride of Rhythm Methodist by Sir Richard Bishop. A guitar player with a sense of humor. We heard a short little piece by Sophie Birch before that from her newest album called Biva Bippa Bualuka on the Strum record label. The song we heard was called Husiana. New music before that from Bug Bus Piano. You're asking me, where the heck is Bug Bus Piano from? I don't know. Let's find out. They're from Seattle, Washington. And they've made a lot of music. A lot of music over the years. And we just got their new one. It's called Our Broken Time Machine. And from that album we heard We're Stuck in Drive. Otto Benson before that from an album he recorded in 2022, but we just got a copy here at WFMU. A nice little instrumental called River Dream from Songs Before Bed 2022. It's kind of helpful to put the date right in the album title. You'll always know when it's from. Or the year, rather. Mark Ribot and his prosthetic Cubans, Los Cubanos Postizos, gave us Aurora en Pekin. Something like Dawn in Peking, I think. From 1998, self-titled album. Karate Boogaloo, new music from them. They're from Melbourne, down Australia way. Their new album is called Access All Areas, and we heard a track from it called Wet Day Timetable. I love this band, Sacred Paws. Rachel Yeggs, and, what's her name? Rachel Eggs and Elid Rogers. Oof, Jesus. Anyway, two Scottish gals, they got together a Sacred Paws. One of them is in Trash Kid also. Anyway, they've recorded three albums so far, and I love them all. That's from their first, a song called Empty Body from Strike a Match from 2016, 10 years ago already. Good Lord. We heard music from Tayaraju and Dutra from Sao Paulo, with a song called Pe de Foguete, and up top Curio Curio, Brazil by way of Germany, with Vem Pra Casa from their self-titled new album. And that's what you heard in that set. It is 10:31 here on WFMU. My name is Joe, and we're about to embark on a section of the show I refer to as Single File, where I play a bunch of singles in a row for about a half an hour. And I've been really bad, and I haven't queued anything up yet. So I kind of need to do that. What shall we start with here? I guess I got my choices. I got my choice here of where to start, since I haven't queued anything up. Okay, this sounds like a good one.
1: Oh,
0: Talk amongst yourselves. Smoke them if you got them. Okay, we got something on the turntable now. Wee. All right, single file, a bunch of 45s, played in a row for about a half an hour, begins today with a song by The Flirts here on WFMU.

I was waiting for that clock to turn to 11 so I could get it right on 11. 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Hot dog, right on the 11 o'clock hour. Here on a Monday morning, my name is Joe and this is Surface Noise. We've just been listening to a bunch of 45 RPM singles for about a half an hour or so. Finishing off there with the great Lowell George and, of course, many years the leader of Little Feat. And he recorded a solo album around 1979 called Thanks, I'll Eat It Here. And we heard the single from it, an Alan Toussaint cover called What Do You Want the Girl to Do? And boy, that was a great loss to music when he passed away. Just an amazing musician. Amazing singer, amazing guitar player, Lowell George. Let's see, we heard from Ernest Tubb with a Shel Silverstein song called I've Got All the Heartaches I Can Handle. That's an MCA 45 from 1973, pretty late in Ernest Tubb's career. But all Tubb is good Tubb, I say. We heard from, of course, Dion, unmistakable, singing Sandy on the Lorry record label from 1963. A lot of names there. Sandy on the Lorry label. Not to be outdone, we heard from Lucy singing about Georgie on a Buddha 45 from 1970. I can't find out much about that record. It's a woman named Lucy Farrington. That's her full name. And as far as I know, this is the only record she made. A listener out there on the comments board suggests that it's a tribute to George Formby, the British music hall superstar of ukulele fame. Oh, I hope that's true. That's a nice thought. Actually, the B-side is really good to this single, too, so I'm sorry that Lucy Farrington didn't record more. We heard from the Stanky Brown Group. I love groups that have Stanky in the title. Stanky and the Coal Miners is the only one that comes to mind, but if there are any new bands

1975. Clearly under the influence of the Spinners and the big hit that she had with the Spinners around that time. Good song, good production. Tom Bell involved, etc., etc. We heard from Nat King Cole for the second time this show. That was unintentional, but heck, I brought it with me. Dame Crazy. Capitol 45 from 1956. This actually has a couple other songs on it. And it's a little EP, and it says Nat King Cole sings Strip for Action. That's right. Seems like Strip for Action was on The Great White Way for about 5 minutes back in 1956. And somebody thought it would be a good idea if Nat King Cole sang some songs from the score, I guess to promote the show, which didn't work. But that's okay. We heard from Lynyrd Skynyrd from 1978 on the MCA record label with Down South Jukin'. And that actually wasn't recorded in 1978. After the band broke up following the terrible plane crash that claimed three band members, including lead singer Ronnie Van Zant, they had already been preparing their early demos from 1972 to put them out. And so they were going to call it Lynyrd Skynyrd's First. But after the plane crash, they put it out as Lynyrd Skynyrd's First and Last. And so yeah, that song actually goes back to their early days, before their first album even. Up top, we heard from The Flirts. Bobby Orlando production, Surf's Up on the O record label from 1982. Ooh, further news about George Formby. Here we go. Nice, okay. I'll accept that song's about George Formby. Why not? I like that idea. I'll eventually get around to playing you the B-side of that Lucy single, which is also quite nice, called Without Him. And it bears no relation to the song by Nilsson. Anyway. Okie dokie. Those are the singles you heard in that set. I hope you enjoyed them. It is time for me to tell you what's coming up here on WFMU. Right after this show, you'll hear some live music. And the band is in the house. They'll be playing real live on Three Chord Monte with Joe Bielock, noon to 3 p.m. today. I'm not sure what time Upper Wilds kicks off, but they will be kicking off. This is a power trio led by Parts and Labor co-founder Dan Friel. And they got a new record out called Mercury, or coming out called Mercury. And should be a good set. Today, Upper Wilds on Three Chord Monte, coming up after this show. Tonight, a couple other specials coming up. On Tectonic with Mark Hurst, 6 to 7 p.m. Data Center Disasters. Mark has a blurb here that says, Google paving over protected wetlands to build a data center. AI companies destroying rare books to feed to data centers. Former New York Mayor Eric Adams selling data centers. But here's the good news. Willie Nelson is speaking out against data center disasters. Boy, I wish Willie Nelson was Mark's guest. That would be exciting. Willie Nelson talking about data centers on Tectonic would be quite the coup. Data centers are horrible, evil things. And they're trying to build one near my hometown. And I'm afraid it's going to happen because the area is so poor that any offering of any money for anything makes people lose their minds. And they don't think about the repercussions. But who knows? I hope it gets defeated. We were going to talk about Amanda. Yes, Out Here in the Field with Amanda is on from 8 to 9 p.m., what you'll do is you'll listen to Tectonic with Mark Hurst, then you'll listen to It's Complicated with Dave Mandel, get your prog on,
And then out here in the field with Amanda, our field

recording show. And this is a good one. It says here, since the early 70s, sound artist Jim Nolman has been a proponent of interspecies communication. What Jim does is he gets out on boats with his guitar and he plays along with the whales. Sings some songs with the whale songs. Anyway, he has a new record out called Orca's Greatest Hits, or actually, maybe it's a reissue. It might be new, I don't know. Anyway, he's been recording songs with whales for over 20 years, and this album collects over 60 hours of whale songs. So this sounds like a really interesting show. Tonight, 8 p.m., Jim Nolman on Out Here in the Field with Amanda. Okay? Hey, coming up on... I have to tell you about this thing that Jim the Poet is doing on Thursday night, 3 a.m. to 6 a.m. into Friday morning. He is... Jim says... If you are tired of reading comments on our comments board, if you're one of those people who are following along the show online, he's got the show for you. Every comment that comes up on the show, Jim will delete. So it will be the no comment show. Don't know if anyone's told Jim that it's much easier to do this by just turning off the comments. You don't actually have to have the comments on. But, it says here that all commenters attempting to comment during this program will be banned from his message board forever. So if you want to if you want to disappear forever from Jim the Poet's comments board, make a comment on his show on Thursday night. Let's see, Webb Chapel, W-E-B-B Chapel, Philly group will be playing live music on Burn It Down this Friday night, 9 p.m. to midnight. It says here, guitar-driven left-of-center pop and rock sounds. Colin Blunstone on the Michael Shelley Show, Saturday morning, 11 to 1 p.m. Colin Blunstone, one of the great singers of the 20th and 21st centuries. He's still with us and he still sings great. Tune in for that. Oh boy, it's a packed Saturday. Henry Rollins and the Lemon Twigs will be on the Toddaphonic Todd Show in the afternoon, 3 to 6 p.m. Henry Rollins talking, not singing. He'll be talking about his new label and the Cramps reissue he has on it. And Lemon Twigs will be playing live tunes from their new album. Finally, boy, there's a lot of announcing, so this is finally. Jason Lundero and his band will be the guest on Trans-Pacific Sound Paradise this Saturday from 6 to 9 p.m., accordionist and singer from Colombia. I was really disappointed this past Friday when the big, gigantic thunder, lightning, rainstorm came through, and I don't know if the Prospect Park show went on with Daka Braka and Jason Lundero, but I didn't go to it because I didn't want to stand in the lightning and thunder and rain. So there. I was really hoping for a nice summer night last Friday night. It's a real bummer. All right, let's mellow out a little, shall we?

All right. Wow, 1971 was a good year for melancholy instrumentals like that. Makes me think of Moonlight Mile. Boz Scaggs with Can I Make It Last or Will It Just Be Over? Closing track from his Moments album, second solo album from 1971. We heard from the Persuasions with their cover of Curtis Mayfield's You Must Believe Me from their album We Still Ain't Got No Band from 1973. The Pointer Sisters gave us Yes We Can from Live at the Opera House from 74. Robert Palmer from his 1978 album Double Fun gave us You Really Got Me. Jason Lind from Sweden from his album Second Carnival gave us the title track from 75. We heard Robbie Krieger with a interesting version of Crystal Ship by The Doors from his album Versions from 1982. Two other Doors on that track, including Ray Manzarek on melodica and John Densmore on something. I forget what. Up top, Sweet Smoke, an American band that ended up in Germany, recorded their album Just a Poke in 1970. We heard the extended piece Baby Night, which featured uncredited Soft Parade by The Doors. 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A late reminder here, the WFMU DJ record and CD sale is this Saturday, August 15th. Come down to Monty Hall and buy records from actual DJs who'll be selling records from their collections, including me. $5 to get in, 11 a.m. to 5 p.m., 43 Montgomery Street down here in Jersey City. Records to be sold by Michael Shelley, Nate Kay, Trouble, Dan Boda, Mike Sin, Matt Warwick, Mike LaPica, Matty No Time, Spoonie, Scott Williams, Jessica, and me. So come on down and buy some stuff off me. See, I'm not supposed to say that. Anyway, I'll see some of you on Saturday. Stay tuned for Upper Wilds live on Three Chord Monty, coming your way next.

0: 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Three-Core Monty program, Joe Bielak here with you each and every Monday, noon to 3 p.m. And yeah, wrapping up that first set, Billy Childish, Wild Billy Childish and CTMF, and a song called Untitled. And I guess he puts out so many records he ran out of titles. And that's the B-side to their single from earlier this year of covering the Saints, I'm Stranded. And Nurse Julie, obviously, out front singing that one. And right now, it is time for some live music. And this is going to be a great one. Please welcome back to WFMU, Upper Wilds.
1: Hey, everybody. We're Upper Wilds from Brooklyn. And the song's called Mercury.

We're going to bring up Jeff Tobias now on electronic wind instrument and electronics. We're playing a song called Reaper that's out today.

0: Thanks, Rupper Wilds.
1: Wow. That was incredible. Awesome. Upper Wilds live here at WFMU. Thanks to Dave Hollinghurst for engineering. As always, sounded incredible. And, wow. Amazing. Dan, do you need a minute there? Or are you?
0: How about like 10 seconds to drink some of this water?
1: Sure, take your time. All right, we heard six tunes there, two from the last album, Jupiter, 10 Foot 9 and Permanent Storm, and then four from the new album, Mercury, coming out August 28th. We heard Reaper, Burning Bright, Fever, and the title track, Mercury. And that's in reverse order. And yeah, so like I said, new album coming out August 28th. And again, thanks to Dave for engineering. And how you doing there, Dan?
0: I'm doing great.
1: I know it's been a whirlwind weekend for you.
0: It has been a little bit busy. That is true.
1: I turned
0: 50 yesterday.
1: Oh, well, happy birthday.
0: So you are all at my continuing birthday party.
1: Wow, it's all right. Happy birthday, Dan.
0: Thanks, man.
1: Oh, I didn't know that. Yeah. Wow, awesome live set. Thanks so much. It sounded great.
0: Oh, thanks for having us.
1: And, you know, welcome back. This is great. Everyone has a nice history here with WFMU.
0: It's true. You're sort of pointing out around the room, since the listeners can't see. Jason Binnick, Jeff Ottenbacher, and Jeff Tobias joining us on EWE.
1: Yeah, amazing. Upper Wilds, second or third time here?
0: Second time. So we played here once in 2018 when Mars came out, right? Is that right?
2: I think that sounds right.
0: Yeah.
1: Right, and then and I'm sure Parts and Labor multiple times.
0: Parts and Labor at least once that I know of. I remember there being this like really great recording from like 2008 or something. I think we even released one of the songs on a compilation.
1: Okay, and that's where you discovered the Yamaha amp you were saying, right?
0: That's right. So so it was actually the first time Upper Wilds played here. I played through this like Yamaha Solid State that's lived here for apparently a long time, and I like went home and got one. They're inexpensive, impossible to kill, great amp.
1: Do you still have it?
0: Oh yeah, totally. It's actually in my trunk. I had it just in case.
1: right. Like I came to FMU for the Yamaha, it wasn't there.
0: I was making sure.
1: Right. Good to have a backup.
0: Yeah.
1: You said you played solo one or two times with Dan Boda?
0: Yeah, so Dan Boda is an old friend from Western Mass days, and I definitely played on Vocal Fry at some point. I think maybe I played solo on Liz Berg's show too.
1: Okay.
0: And then, as we were discussing before, my high school hardcore band, Squid Launch, played on WFMU in 1995.
1: Wow. Do you have any memories of that back in the old house?
0: Some friends released a 7-inch recording of it later. It's very raw. I would say it is possibly the worst sounding 7-inch that I own, taking full responsibility for all aspects of that. It is just super raw board recording, screaming, trombone, all the good things. I do remember like that was the first time I had ever gone on tour, and I think we got a flat tire immediately on the Mass Pike. And we're like super late rolling into that show and just like stressed out, and I barely remember it. But
1: well, you made up for it today. Perfect timing today.
0: Finally.
1: So. Yeah, right. let's talk about the new album first. Mercury coming out August 28th, and Reaper, a song you played, which was the fourth song, that's out today,
0: I guess,
1: ahead of the album.
0: Yep.
1: And I guess Jupiter was 23?
0: Yep, that's right. Yep, 2023. Yep.
1: And so now, fourth in the solar system series.
0: Yep.
1: What's the inspiration behind the planets, or is it just as a case by case basis? Or
0: I mean, I think I just took a look at myself and was like, what am I interested in? I love science fiction. I was doing a sci-fi book club with some friends at the time too, but doing the planet series gives me like a framework to hang my ideas and lyrics on in a way that like. Is like a little bit flexible. Like this newest one, Mercury, is the like messenger of the gods in the Greek pantheon, but also like the messenger to the underworld. So there's kind of a death theme going on there.
1: Ooh.
0: Well,
1: Reaper. Yeah,
0: Reaper. Yep. I tied it into a little bit to, I had like a slight brush with skin cancer about 2 years ago where I got some surgery on my face to get a thing out. And so like the song Mercury is a little bit on that, but it's like, it's not a mournful record. It's definitely a like, celebration, looking at life kind of thing.
1: Right. Oh, excellent. Yeah. And so now with that coming out with the planets, is it going to continue, or I guess it remains to be seen, or like, or have you mapped out?
0: I mean, no spoilers, but yes, we're going to do more planets.
1: Okay. All right, good. There you go. So I guess, but obviously they're not going in order. So, right, because Mercury.
0: What is order?
1: Right, exactly. Right. And you know, and when you started Upper Wilds about 10 years ago, or no?
0: Coming up on it.
1: Coming up on 10.
0: Yeah.
1: Now you had done one or two solo albums after Parts and Labor, right?
0: So the solo thing actually predates Parts and Labor. I started putting out solo stuff in 2001, and that kind of grew into Parts and Labor. And then after Parts and Labor took a break, I started doing more solo stuff and taking that on the road. But I missed playing with people, and also I really wanted to focus on playing guitar, which is something I hadn't really ever done in like. So, as much in Parts and Labor.
1: Right. Excellent. Yeah. Excellent. And now has this with Jason and Jeff, has this been the lineup since the beginning of Upper Wilds?
0: Since 2018.
1: Since 2018. Okay.
0: Yeah. Yep.
1: Excellent. Excellent.
0: Pretty and then, much almost the whole time.
1: All right. Cool. Yeah. And you had the Parts and Labor shows at TVI this weekend. How did that go?
0: I'm tired. Right. No, they were great. It was totally amazing. These guys were all here. All the friends were there. It was wonderful.
1: Is that going to continue, or is this, these are the two shows and that's going to
0: We're going to do more shows probably next year. That live band was seven people, and it's everybody's spread out. BJ's in North Carolina, Chris is in LA. Like,
1: right.
0: It's a lot of coordinating, so we're going to figure out what makes the most sense. Upper Wilds is going to hit the road in November.
1: Okay.
0: Do like an East Coast thing. We're hoping to get back to the West Coast early next year, so going to be a little bit more active.
1: And what, September 15th?
0: September 15th is the record release show for Mercury. It is at Union Pool with the two best rock and roll bands in NYC, Editrix and Chaser.
1: Oh, wow. Nice.
0: Yeah.
1: So that's going to be great. And then when are the other shows? In November, you said you're going out?
0: Yeah. We're playing with a band called Axis Sova from Chicago. We're playing at Heart Bar. Tom Dash is putting that one on.
1: Oh, nice.
0: And we're playing with them. I think it's Tubby's on November 11th and then Heart Bar on the 12th. And then we're going to be hitting, I forget the order here, Swarthmore, Frederick, Maryland, Washington, D.C., and then perhaps some Carolinas after that, working on it.
1: All right, so be on the lookout for Upper Wilds touring, and now is Jeff playing with you today? Jeff Tobias, is he on the album too, or is this just a last minute thing today?
0: No, he's on it.
1: Oh,
0: this
1: great!
0: This is he's been on several Upper Wilds releases now. He was on Jupiter. He plays on Reaper on the record. He's also played on some of my solo stuff. We've been collaborating on stuff for a while.
1: Cool. Well, I'm glad he can make it out today. It's fun. And you know what? I should mention, Jeff said he's going to have a new band. They're debuting this week, Crazy Makers.
0: Jeff, get on the mic.
1: Oh, yeah, Jeff. Yeah, come on over.
2: Hello. Yeah. New band, Crazy Makers, featuring myself, David First, and Scott Smith, and we'll be performing at Mama Tried on Thursday.
1: Right, with Sloppy Heads and Dump. So that's going to be a fun show.
0: Oh, sick.
1: Part of the Sloppy Heads, their summer residency, I guess, at Mama Tried. And excellent.
2: Thanks for the shout out.
1: Yeah, it sounded great. And of course, Jeff O's been doing some live engineering here. Thanks, Jeff, for that. Live band engineering. And I think we pretty much covered it. What else? Dan, anything else?
0: Thanks for having us.
1: Any other birthday plans? Or
0: I'm going to take a nap.
1: Yeah, I was going to say, the last 4 days, they haven't done enough. You know. Yeah. And, you know, speaking of Mama Tried, our great engineer today, Dave Hollinghurst, he'll be there. If you want to thank him in person, September 3rd, Live Skull will be performing at Mama Tried. So be on the lookout for Dave, who you've played with a couple times over the years.
0: Yeah, with Live Skull and also with a Black Sabbath cover band, Halloween, Chapel Hill, 2018.
1: Right.
0: Good times.
1: What was your costume? You guys were the X-Files?
0: Yeah, so we tried to dress up as X-Files. It was my idea. It was perhaps a bad idea. I attempted to have a friend flatten my hair enough so that I could go as Dana Scully, and I failed.
1: Right.
0: But Jeffo was a great alien.
1: Oh, there you go.
0: Jason, did we get you a suit?
3: Yeah.
0: Yeah. Fox Mulder.
3: And an FBI badge.
1: Nice. All right, so... probably no costumes on September 15th at Union Pool, but...
0: No.
1: Right. All right, so Upper Wilds, thanks again. New album, August 28th, Mercury. Thanks again, guys. It sounded awesome.
0: Thanks. Thanks, Jeff.
3: Thank you.
1: All right, and Dave, thanks again. Sounded incredible. So, there you have it. Upper Wilds, thanks again. All right. So let's continue. Amazing live set. Where do we go from there? I should probably just... Jim, are you out there? Are you ready to start 2 hours early? I don't know where to go after that. All right, so let's, thanks again, Upper Wilds. Oops.

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And I say, I am.

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0: What was it all for? And what are we left?
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All right, WFMU is what you're tuned to. Three-Chord Monty program. Joe B. here with you until 3 o'clock, at which point we turn it over to Jim Price to take us into drive time. And yeah, it's one of those hit albums here at WFMU. Downtown Boys, Viva La Rosa. New one, Public Luxury, getting played by many, many different shows here. Very exciting. For that ceremony, from their upcoming one, Tell Me Your Dream, Death, Destruction, Mayhem. They pretty much bring it. For that, another new one, John Spencer, of course, and No More. And his latest songs of personal loss and protests. And

And, don't forget to check the archive about a month or two ago. John was here on with Mona. Very cool show. Escapism from their LP from last year, Charge of the Love Brigade, Black Gold. Of course, it's Ian from The Makeup and Nation of Ulysses. Very cool stuff. And speaking of that era, Nation of Ulysses, Some Velvet Sidewalk back in action. First album in 29 years. 97 was their last album. And they're back with Critters Encore. And we heard the song Is Damaged. I don't know if it's supposed to read Some Velvet Sidewalk Is Damaged, but excellent album. And saw their great show a couple weeks ago at Flemington DIY with Hoboken Jack and McGroovy, a bunch of other great folks there. Excellent show. And we started off with the new one from Sweeping Promises and Shooting Shadows. And they're going to be coming around here in November. Big nationwide tour, October, November. So I think like November 10th, 11th, or in that era, they're going to be playing a couple shows at, where is it, Nightclub 101 and Baby's All Right, and I forget where else. Anyway, so there you have it. That brings us up to date. And let's continue. And thanks again to Upper Wilds. What a great, great live set. Let's continue. New one from Ultralights. Band out of Hotlanta. And this is the title track to their newest album called Pleasure's All Yours here at WFMU.

All right, WFMU is what you're tuned to, three-quart Monty program. Joe Belock here with you till 3 o'clock, about halfway home here on this show. And, yeah. Still reeling from that amazing Upper Wilds live set. And, yes, we heard Bonnie, "What Are You Doing?" And as pointed out in the comments board, they rocked the Tompkins Square Park on Saturday, part of the Showbrain Festival. Excellent group. Single from last year. For that, the Bug Club, recently here again for their fourth time at WFMU in the Todophonic Todd Show. Third Best Friend, No Peeling from the new EP 2. Guessing it's their second EP. Weird Stationery, Gollum did Pressure from their great album from last year called The Beat Goes On. Core Deluxe, former guest of the show a couple years ago, did The Cringe and their new album, Year of the Horse. Spatulas, recently here also on Sydney's show, so check out the archive of that. Line Assembly, from their album of Blue Dot. Started off that set with Ultralights out of Atlanta. And Pleasure's All Yours, title track to their new album. And I'm guessing, yeah. Oh, never mind. All right. Let's continue. Oh, I lost my spot here. Oh, yeah, had a great trip to Philly. Speaking of Todophonic Todd, we headed down there for a couple days. A couple rock and roll shows and baseball, etc. It's always great to be in Philly. And Kurt Vile was not around, but, of course, his presence was there. So let's check out another one from Kurt's new album, Philadelphia's Been Good to Me, here at WFMU.

back fall.

place of the daughter, the place of the mother, electrified with lightning all over, and I pray.

All right, WFMU is what you're tuned to. Things starting to settle down a little bit here. It's always fun to have a live band, you know, not even a pre-record, like live on the show, but, you know, it gets a little chaotic. But that's, you know, and now everyone's gone, and it's just me and Jim Price here. No offense, Jim, you know, not that we're not having fun right now, but, you know. It's like everyone clearing out, you know, the party's over, and now it's just... I didn't even clean up. Dave Hollinghurst cleaned up. I didn't even help it, though. That's how out of it I am today. But, again, amazing live set from Upper Wilds and expertly engineered, as always, by Dave Hollinghurst. So if you missed it, check out the archive because it's a great one. So we wrapped up that set there. Speaking of great ones, Low Cut Connie, Summer Anthem for 26. Can't be wrong. Started and ended that set with Philly, Kurt Vile, and Low Cut Connie. It's just great how just about every act who's ever come out of Philly, they're so identified with the city. It's great. I mean, was there a Philly band that didn't... Anyway. So Low Cut Connie, and yeah, we saw them... They threw a block party outside Ray's Happy Birthday Bar there in South Philly on Passyunk. I don't know if I'm saying that right, but you know, right by where the I think the tourist direction sign says Cheesesteak Corner this way, and Ray's Happy Birthday Bar is down there and. Just an excellent time. And a great show, of course. Before that, we heard Fleur. You know, all their songs are in French. I think they're from the Netherlands, or based in Netherlands, I think. And that song translates out to Summer Day from a new, that's the title track of the new EP out on Soundflat Records. And I was patting myself on the back for having a pretty good set there with those segues. Then I looked, I'm like, oh, three of those four songs are on the same label. Of course they're going to go together. Oh, my God. Just when you thought I couldn't get any more clueless, here I am. I'm like, oh, look at these songs. What a segue. It's like, yeah. No kidding. They're on the same label. The Keys, K-E-E-S. Glad to have met you from their album called Same. Wild Gooms from San Diego. New single called Dream Girl. Out on Outro Records, label out of Arizona. And Wild Gooms. If you ever get a chance to catch them live, they are amazing. Wow. The Upper Wilds, the Wild Gooms. A wild day here. These Cybermen, first album in, I want to say since 97 or 98. And we heard the song Das Bruce. Referring to their current drummer now, Bruce Brand of the Headcoats fame. And they also have another Medway legend, Hipbone Slim, is playing lead guitar for them now also. Twisted Teens, of course, Guided Thunder. Played here back in, May or April? On Rock and Roller Derby, and then they rolled back through New Jersey, played at Crossroads. And I think they opened for Kurt Vile in Philly. So, yeah, Guided Thunder from the new album, Florida Water Blues. And Kurt Vile, as we mentioned, started off Chance to Bleed. Great one from his latest, Philadelphia's Been Good to Me. So there you have it. All right, it's WFMU East Orange, WMFU Mount Hope, New York City, and Rockland County at 91.9 FM. And online at WFMU.org. What else is happening? So we had Upper Wilds today. August 24th, we will have live music here on the show from Kiwi Jr. So that should be fun. They're playing that weekend the Bazooka Fest with all kinds of crazy bands playing at that thing.
All right, coming up later today on Tectonic with Mark Hurst, 6 o'clock, here's something we can all relate to. The topic is data center disasters. So, definitely tune in for that one. And then later tonight, 8 o'clock, out here in the field with Amanda. Amanda welcomes Jim Nolman, N-O-L-L-M-A-N. Since the early 70s, sound artist Jim Nolman has been a proponent of interspecies communication, using music to bridge the gap between human and animal consciousness. So Amanda talks with him about his album Orca's Greatest Hits, which will be forthcoming on Smithsonian Folkways, collecting 60 hours of whale songs from 2 decades of recording. So that is all today. Oh my God. Michael Shelley welcomes Colin Blunstone, lead singer of the Zombies. Oh, maybe you should play some Zombies. Colin Blunstone will be here. Of course, last year he couldn't be here, but when we had the Zombies documentary, Colin was nice enough to record a short interview and intro for us. And he was super cool. Saturday on the Todophonic Todd show, 2 to 3 to 6 p.m. Henry Rollins and the Lemon Twigs. Now, when I saw that headline, I thought they were playing together. But Henry Rollins will be discussing the Cramps, his involvement with the Cramps revival, Vengeance, reviving their Vengeance Records label, and the first release, Gravest Gravy. When the Lemon Twigs return, man, they've been here. This will be at least probably their third time on Todd's show. I know they played Sue's Thing with the Hook, Michael Shelley's show. So they'll be playing live on Saturday here. And there's lots of other stuff. So go to WFMU.org/upcoming. And another thing I want to mention is coming in November, WFMU will be joining forces with Wave Farm and Art FM, Art by FM, Avant Radio Fest. So there will be live performances, theremin workshop, all kinds of panels on radio theater, low power FM, Negative Land. So that's November 13th to the 15th. All the info is at WFMU.org. If you want to check that out. All right. Well, speaking of that live session from Upper Wilds today, the drummer for Upper Wilds, Jeff Ottenbacher, in addition to doing some great live engineering here. Jeff reminded me years ago he was here on the show playing with Doug Gillard, and he's not on this new album, but that made me think that could be the segue. So this is Cannons from Doug's new album, Parallel Stride. So check it out here at WFMU.

All right. Man, I'm just getting it together. Now the show's almost over. Story of my life. Yeah, great one. TV star out of Seattle. And their song Two Revolutions for their album Music for Heads. Definitely one of the favorite performances I've seen this summer. TV star in Asbury Park along with Beauty and Lightheaded. Great night. And a band that's new to me. And they were really amazing live and great record. And yeah. To Two Revolutions. For that, Colin Blunstone, lead singer of the Zombies, is going to be on WFMU this Saturday with Michael Shelley. Do not miss that. It's going to be great. And we heard Colin from his first solo album, 1 Year. We heard the track Say You Don't Mind, written by Denny Lane, best known, I guess, for being in Wings. And I believe that was the first song Denny wrote after leaving the Moody Blues in 67. And he recorded it for his first album. And then I guess the Colin Blunstone version was better known. And so the first Wings tour in 72-73, they actually performed that song. So, obviously without the string section. But, yeah, cool stuff. Another artist coming to WFMU this weekend, the Lemon Twigs. That same day, they're going to be on with Toddaphonic Todd. Returning again to WFMU, and I Hurt You was the track we heard. And their album, Look For Your Mind. For that, Alga, which is Peter Cimbali from Sharp Pins. And we heard It's No Lie from his album called In Fours. Came out in 2023. And I had no idea this band's existence. And he's like, oh, yeah, I got a couple solo things up on Bandcamp. He's got like 5 albums, and every one of them's amazing. For that, Hurry. I should have played that in the Philly set before. Great band out of Philly. New album coming out, Zoned Out. We heard Complications. Before that, new acts out of Minneapolis, I Will Die in This Jean Jacket. That's the name of the band, or the project, I should say. It's basically Jim Blaha from the Blind Shake. His, I think he's playing everything, or most things. Anyway, we heard the song Too Bright, and that's going to be coming out soon. It's called Hang From a Cloud, coming out on Swami Records. And we started off that set with Doug Gillard from his latest album, Parallel Strides and Cannons. All here at WFMU. And, you know, that album, TV Star, Music for Heads, reminds me of, I should mention again, Sloppy Heads playing their Heads Happenings. Their summer residency at Mama Tried. This Thursday, Sloppy Heads, Dump, which is, of course, James McNew from Yellow Tango, and a new band playing their first show, Crazy Makers, which includes Jeff Tobias, who was just here earlier this afternoon with Upper Wilds. So let's hear Sloppy Heads. And we'll see you on Thursday. Out at the gig. So here's Sloppy Heads.

All right, WFMU is what you're tuned to. Ruby and the Clumsy Dollies closing things out here today. New and improved title track to their, well, it's their debut album. I don't know what they're improving from. Maybe they're just improving the world by existing. And, yeah, cool album. For that, we heard Flora, Nothing on You, great song from their album, 5 Years. Soyuz, and I can't even pronounce any of this other stuff, but cool song. Mia Doy Todd from her new one, Human Experience, a song to make you smile. Johnny Couch, his new one, Who We Are, and the new album's called Where the Sidewalk Ends. Saw Johnny at the Wonder Bar in Asbury Park last week. A lot of fun. And, yeah. Sloppy Heads started off there with their cover of Grateful Dead, New Speedway Boogie, and they will be boogieing on down to Mama Tried on Thursday for their to continue their residency Heads happenings with special guests Dump and the debut show of Crazy Makers. So should be a pretty nutty time. Thanks again to Upper Wilds for playing an amazing set. Thanks to Dave Hollinghurst for his amazing engineering. We'll have live music again in 2 weeks with Kiwi Jr. We'll be back next week with just me. And, you know, I hope that's enough. If not, oh well. But that's going to do it. Stay tuned for Jim Price. This is WFMU East Orange, WMFU Mount Hope, New York City, and Rockland County at 91.9 FM. 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We'll see you next week.

0: Thank you, Joe. Hey, people, I have good news for you. I have singer-songwriter Lloyd Hubbard. He's here to perform some of his hits and also some new songs. Hey, Lloyd, you're on the air.
1: Okay, here's the first tune. This is sort of a bluesy number, I guess. This is one of Jim's favorites, favoritos, and this is for Jim. I'm not addressing the song to Jim. I'm just playing it for Jim. The song itself is something entirely different, but the playing of the song is for Jim. The meaning is something else.

That's Lloyd Hubbard, live in the studio. Jim Price, signing off, but making way for Adiga. That means it's the Scott Williams Show.

0: Well, the Steely Dan finished the opening set of today's program, a program hosted by yours truly. My name is Scott. I'm going to be here with you until 6 p.m. Can you hear this? Oh, yeah. That's really apparent. What is that? So the air in here is heavy. Not that way, no. The air in here is loud. No, it's not heavy air. More on that in a moment. Hey, Scott here with you till 6 p.m. We just finished an opening set of music with Steely Dan from their debut record of 1972. It's known as Can't Buy a Thrill. That song is called Only a Fool Would Say That. The reason I played that song today is the song has been haunting me. I've gone through various songs in my life that have infiltrated my brain to become the hold music. When my brain decides to take a break, hold music comes on. And there have been many songs over the years. I think the first one, when I was very young, was You've Lost That Lovin' Feeling. Well, now it happens to be one line in Only a Fool Would Say That by Steely Dan. The line is, if he's holding it high, he's telling a lie. If he's holding it high, he's telling a lie. It's just always there. I mean, when the brain decides it wants a rest anyway, that's what's in there. I don't know why. I haven't heard it lately. I don't think so. I checked to see if anybody has played it on WFMU recently. Nope, nobody has played it since February of this year, though it has received quite a good amount of airplay. Enough to receive 51 clicky-likey stars. For what that's worth. Optigannally yours prior to that from their 2018 release, OY in Hi-Fi. Great song called How Do You Feel? Rob Crow, the singer and melodicist of Optigannally Yours, just really has an incredible knack for melody and a fine voice as well. Sings well with himself on the harmonies. P. Hicks contributing a lot of the organs and other keyboards, including the Optagon, which, by the way, features nowhere on this record by Optigannally Yours. Oh, the Optagon features heavily on most of their records, but not this one on Joyful Noise from 2018. Optigannally Yours in Hi-Fi. Baden Powell before that, just unbelievable guitar playing on that track from a 1973 release of his called L'Hymne de Baden Powell out of Brazil, not the other Baden Powell. Barquinho, name of the track we heard. We heard Jason Forrest before that. Do you hear that? Do you hear that air? Damn, where's it coming from? Okay, maybe it's just me. I'm hearing it over the bed. Jason Forrest used to be a DJ here, as a matter of fact, quite some time back, and has put a bunch of fun records together under his own name and also under the name Donna Summer. I don't remember quite if there was a cease and desist order or if he just decided, I like my name, people to remember me. Anyway, very, very sample-heavy artist. Good luck figuring out many of the samples. He really, he manipulates and distorts them and chops them into tiny, tiny bits. And interesting results. Wait, I said interesting with the wrong sort of inflection. That was chin scratchy. It's not how I meant it. I find his results quite interesting and listenable. Lady Fantasy EP from 2005 by Jason Forrest. The track was called
1: Falvist. Falvist Respoke.
0: Prior to that, new music on Dark Entries from Black Meteoric Star. The record is called Wet. Artist who's been busy for about, almost 25 years now. I didn't know much about him. But this is recent stuff, and a song from Wet, entitled 5 AM Open Air Sunrise. Before that, we heard from The Open Sex from their 2012 self-titled release, the excellently titled Live Dead. One of those great one-note jams that has a nice high melodic vocal going on, repeating the same sort of vocal for a while. It was great. Jim Price came in here and started singing along with it. He started singing Jump Into the Fire by Harry Nilsson, you know, the part. I really should have opened the mic. Missed opportunity there. Live Dead from The Open Sex. And at the top of the set and the beginning of the show, we heard Index for Working Music, the name of the band. Bunker Intimations, the name of the new record from this year. And a song called Clown Utopia. That's everything we heard. Scott here with you until 6 p.m. Mark Hurst will be up at that point. Want to know what he's doing? I'll tell you. He'll be talking about data center disasters. I think we've hit a tipping point. Thank you for your good work, Mark. I don't think I've read a single article in any newspaper in recent weeks that didn't focus on AI and data centers in some way. Anyway, Google paving over protected wetlands to build a data center. AI companies destroying rare books to feed to data centers. Former New York Mayor Eric Adams selling data centers. But Willie Nelson is speaking out against data center disasters, which is what Mark will be talking with you about tonight on Tectonic from 6 to 7 p.m. immediately following this program. Well, it's that time of the year. Late summer, when I gets the urge to purge my records, that is, and I've identified a goodly chunk of records from my own record collection, I've decided it's time to get rid of, but some of them I want to give a proper send-off by playing that one song on the album that I like on the radio one last time. A goodbye letter on the radio, starting with something so bizarre. Jim, do you want to try again? I didn't have the mic on before, but if you want to try again, that bit you were singing with The Open Sex, you did a great job.
2: You're better than me.
0: Thanks, Jim. You got the logs?
3: Yes.
0: Great. Do you know this record, Jim? The Intergalactic Touring Band?
3: Yeah. Can't forget what it sounds like, though.
0: It's not very good. But it's got a lot of, I guess what the kids call WTF energy on it. You got people like, Dave Cousins from Straub's singing on it. You got Meatloaf singing on it. You got Benny King singing on it. And yet it's all sort of like light synth pop space musical post Star Wars.
3: Sounds bad.
0: It's pretty bad. So I think I'm going to get rid of it. I bought it because I was just so intrigued by it. It's terrible. It's really bad. It's about a band that tours the galaxy singing these songs. I'm going to play one song.
3: I'm sorry, just it came out what year?
0: 77.
3: Okay.
0: Jim, my record's skipping. I got to go.
3: Bye.
0: Bye, Jim. Have a good week. So we're going to hear the Intergalactic Touring Band singing about, with Benny King as your DJ, singing about his radio station, The Love Station.
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This is Romeo Jones. That's my name. 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That's my game.

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0: ending with Opal. A record I might be accused of over-favoring on the radio. Absolutely gorgeous record. Put out in 1989 by Rough Trade. It's called Early Recordings. David Roback and Kendra Smith. That was Grains of Sand we heard from Opal. Coming out of new music from Bonner Kramer and Thurston Moore. It is a benefit CD released to benefit children of Gaza. It's called They Came Like Swallows, and the track was called Urn Burial. I don't know if there's a third musician in there somewhere, or if they overdubbed something later, but I heard three instruments. I heard the guitar, I heard the organ, and I heard the drums. And I suspect, I suspect that you did too. Tara Jane O'Neill before that, in her TJO guise, with her fantastic cover of The Crying Game from 2020's release, Songs for Peacock. I believe Peacock was her brother. We heard brand new music from the excellent label Discreet, from a band called Future Chemicals. We'll be hearing more from them in the future. It's a release entitled Death, Drug, and TV Screen. A track we heard called Taurine River Runs Dry. New music out of the Zero Moon label from Jeff Surak and Diurnal Burdens. It's called Shrink-Wrapped Rats and Other Anomalies, and the track we heard was called Shrink-Wrapping Anomalies. And brand new music before that, and partially accompanying it, from Karen Constance and Dylan Yukas. Dylan, of course, the brains behind and the energy source of the fine experimental label out of Brighton, UK, Chocolate Monk. Karen Constance, his longtime partner and mommy of their daughter. Voice of an Ankle is their latest release, from which we heard the title cut. Karen and Dylan know the secret to keeping a very, very long-term romantic relationship alive. You do things like that together. You play like that together. Voice of an Ankle from Karen Constance and Dylan Mucus. And a new release before that, focusing on a bunch of French synth pop 7-inches from the 1980s. It's called Histoire de Coeur, Volume 2, Lost French Synth Pop 7-inchers and Eurobombs, 1985 to 1988. The artist we heard from that comp is called Mariella. And the track was Coeur Mandarine. We heard the group Zodiac before that. Where are they from?
1: Wah, wah, wah.
0: They're not Russian, though they're on the Melodia label. They are from... I can't find it right now. Lots. Oh, they're Latvian. Zodiac. And a 1980 release called Disco Alliance. We heard the track called Zodiac. And at the top of the set, we heard Intergalactic Touring Band with Ben E. King. Benny King singing, Clarence Clemons playing the saxophone solo, David Bedford handling some of the arrangements for this silly space musical concept album called Intergalactic Touring Band. It's put together by... some guys written by Danny Beckerman and Will Malone, and produced by Stephen Galfus and Marty Scott. I don't know who any of these people are, but I know a lot of the musicians on the thing. Most of the synth arrangements and playing are done by, I think, Larry Fast. Let's see if I can double check that real quick. There he is, yeah, Larry Fast, with most of the synth arrangements. Okay, that's one of those records I'm getting rid of. We'll be sprinkling records I'm getting rid of throughout the program today. Speaking of, a whole bunch of WFMU DJs are going to be getting rid of records this very weekend. And you can come out and either confront them on the records that you're shocked they're getting rid of, or you can buy their records right off of them. And, boy, there's like a dozen of them. And it's this Saturday in our very own Monty Hall, right here at 43 Montgomery Street, from 11 a.m. to 5 p.m., Saturday, August 15th. WFMU DJs selling records, CDs, God knows what else. $5 gets you in the door, and then the spoils will be endless. Among the DJs selling, Michael Shelley, Nate Kay, Trouble, Matt Warwick, Mike Lupica, Maddie No Times, Joe Magasco, Jessica, and several more. I want to tell you about some things coming up on this radio station later this week. Later tonight, on Out Here in the Field, Amanda's fine field recordings program, heard every Monday evening from 8 to 9 p.m., she welcomes Jim Nolman, who is a proponent of interspecies communication using music to bridge the gap between human and animal consciousness. Tonight they'll be talking about his album Orca's Greatest Hits, which is coming soon on Smithsonian Folkways, which collects over 60 hours of whale songs from roughly two decades of recording. That's tonight at 8 p.m. on Amanda's Out Here in the Field program. This Thursday, it's a new episode, well, another episode of the Excellent Joe Frank program, heard every Thursday from 6 to 7 p.m. This week's episode is called Lost Soul. And here's the story. A young priest's faith is challenged by the suffering of the people to whom he ministers. He seeks counsel from another older priest who has sunk into materialism and atheism. Finally, all is lost when he falls in love. Later on Thursday night, what you might technically call Friday morning, from 3 a.m. to 6 a.m., Jim the Poet, host of Showy McShowface, is going to attempt an entire three-hour program that receives zero comments on the message board. Now, who knows what this is actually going to sound like, what this is going to mean as far as radio activity goes, but Jim's going to do his darndest. He wants zero comments. I believe the way he's going to attempt this is by banning immediately, irrevocably, and irretrievably anyone who comments on the boards. Oh boy. There's a lot of things. Oh, never mind. Nate Kay, host of Burn It Down, welcomes Webb Chapel to the program this Friday night from 9 p.m. to midnight. The mercurial, prolific Philly underground project Webb Chapel will be supporting their recent album, Vernon Manor. Expect a beguiling blend of various mutant strains of guitar-driven, left-of-center pop and rock sounds. Saturday, some guests that likely need no introduction. Michael Shelley welcomes Colin Blunstone, best known as the lead singer of the Zombies. Michael will be talking to Colin on Saturday morning from between 11 a.m. and 1 p.m. Todd has two guests, Lemon Twigs performing live, and Henry Rollins, who currently is in the business of resuscitating the Cramps label, Vengeance Records. Lots more to come.

All right, my name's Scott. Here with you until 6 p.m. Mark Hurst, following this program with Tectonic from 6 to 7. Dave Mandel comes up at 7 p.m. with his Prague and Prague adjacent hour. It's complicated from 7 to 8 p.m. And then the aforementioned Amanda, host of Out Here in the Field, brings her guest Jim Nolman to the show. Daniel Blumen takes you through to midnight, from 9 p.m. to midnight. Tuesday starts with DJ Time Traveler's Travel Zone, and Jeff M. takes you through the overnight with his fine Noise and Syrup program. All right. Back to the music. Great new release on a brand new label called Auto Tune the World. This is Auto Tune the World 001. It's a compilation of farmers in Ghana who lucked out because some electronic music studio guys moved into the neighborhood and invited all these folks into the studio. And boy, do some of them use and abuse the auto-tune. Oh, it's in there, all right. Oh, it's in there. There's some excellent, excellent stuff here. We're going to hear something from it now. The LP is called Studio Simpa, digital dance music on VCD from Dagbon, Ghana. This artist is known as Dixon Gawani. Going to hear a song called So Tina coming right up very soon. Hopefully before the flat trumpet gets a chance to make any noise. Oh God, it's really close. I think we can make it. I think we can kill it. I'm gonna kill it. Yeah, I'm gonna kill it right now. No flat trumpet.

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Amps for Christ, finishing that set there from their 1997 release known as Thorny Path. That track was called Millennium. We heard Françoise Hardy from a record called Je Vous Aime. And the song that leads off that collection is called La Nuit est sur la Ville. We heard Brigitte Fontaine with Oreski and the Art Ensemble of Chicago from their fantastic 1969 record known as Comme à la Radio. Track we heard, the one that closes out that collection. It's called Le Noir, c'est milieu choisi. Brand new music out of Hungary from Adela Maid and Stefan Szabo. Beautiful record on a label called 42 Far called Dalloc. We heard a song called Erdo Erdo, giving me a lot of associations with the singing style when Brigitte Fontaine and Oreski sing together. We heard the Watersons, or Norma solo anyway, on a real nice 1965 record on topic called Frost and Fire, a calendar of ceremonial folk songs. This was a springtime song Norma singing called Seven Virgins or The Leaves of Life. Norma strangely credited on the label as Norman Watterson. Whoops. I don't think there was spell check in 1965, but I could be mistaken. Johnny Bell before that, from a record that came out this year on Centripetal Force called Mountain States. We heard a song called Evening Primrose. New music from William DeLee before that on the fabled combo Carbon and Feeding Tube labels. The record is called Rainal Overlook, and we heard from it Night Train to Kiva. John Ondolo before that from a great Mississippi release of 2022, originally out in 1967. The hypnotic guitar of John Ondolo and a song called Kenya Twist. Get it? Kenya Twist? Yes. Kenya Twist. And Dixon Gawani at the top of that set from the Auto-Tune the World 001 release, Studio Simpa, digital dance music on VCD from Dagbon, Ghana, and a song called So Tinya. That's everything we heard in that set. My name is Scott. Got just over half an hour left with you before Mark Hurst comes in and takes over the reins. And I am still playing some records that I intend to depart with, including this one. A lot of silly early Moog records came out when the Moog first made a splash, and this is one of them. Jean-Jacques Perry with Harry Brewer. It's called The Happy Moog. And it sounds just like this.

That was Ariel Kalma with Sara DeVacci. Wish I could keep playing it for you, but it's time to go. We gotta make way for Mark. 2019 LP called Intemporel. Adieu la vie, the track we heard. Great new music before that from Tusen ar Underjord, from a record called Sorgsendomet Phobos. We heard Sorgsendomet Phobos, parts 2 and 3. We heard from Carl Hector and the Malcoons with an instrumental track called Sahara Sep from a record called Yolek. We heard a version of the Beach Boys' All I Wanna Do from Paula Kelly from Blinking as the Starlight Burns Out. We heard Cuticles doing Avoid the Culture from a record called More Joy. We heard Bill Orcutt and Jacob Felix Huell doing this song is called Reify from Colonial Donuts. We heard Ike and Tina Turner doing Black Coffee from Feel Good, and Harry Brewer and Jean-Jacques Perry doing Saturn Ski Jump from The Happy Moog. My name's Scott, and I look forward to seeing you next week, and Mark Hurst is coming right up, right here at Freeform Radio, WFMU in East Orange, WMFU in Mount Hope in New York City, and Rockland County at 91.9 FM, worldwide online at WFMU.org. Bye.

Thank you.

Hey everybody, welcome to another episode of Tectonic. My name is Mark Hurst, I'll be your host for the next hour. So happy to be here with you today. Thanks for joining. We're going to be talking about data centers. The episode is called Data Center Disasters, and I'll tell you more about that in a second. First, I want to say thanks again to DJ Erwin Chusid for inviting me to guest host for his show last Wednesday afternoon. That was Wednesday 3 to 6. I had a ton of fun hosting that as a, I think it was my first 3-hour freeform show officially, and I had a lot of fun, and there were a lot of great and encouraging comments on the comment board. If you want to listen to that show, you can find it in the Tectonic archives at WFMU.org, or of course in Irwin's archives on the FMU site. Now, as for data center disasters, if you go to the episode page for today's show, which you can find at tectonic.fm, tectonic.fm, and just click on data center disasters, you'll see front and center a meme image that is, I think, a remix of an actual image from SimCity. You remember that old video game where you could build your own city and put down roads and hospitals and schools and businesses and things, and then see the city come alive with little cars on the roads and things? Well, what was fun, of course, for everybody, after you built a city, which was kind of interesting, but of course, you wanted to wreak some disaster on the town just to see what the game did with it. And so there's a disasters menu in SimCity, and you could choose things like fire, flood, tornado, a monster. That was always fun. They'd have some Godzilla type thing stomping around. But whoever remixed this into a meme added a new disaster for this SimCity world, and it was data center. Now, if you have been paying attention to the news recently, you have probably heard some sort of coverage about data centers. It seems to be everywhere now. All sorts of media sources, big and small, are talking about this issue. This, by the way, is not particularly new for longtime Tectonic listeners. We've talked about data centers for years, having warned everyone that this scourge was coming, and I've talked to journalists and activists about how data centers are preying on vulnerable communities, and in some cases, countries outside the U.S. where the big tech companies are more able to bully their way in and suck down the power, and in

enough electricity. So he put in these gas turbines that are, of course, fueled by natural gas, and they spin and they make a lot of noise, and they do generate power. So they are generating the amount of power that this AI data center needs in order, I think it's in order to power Grok, you know, the AI engine that I've also covered on a past show that was saying completely inappropriate things to miners, you know, like send nudes. That was Elon Musk's Grok, that is an AI bot that is powered by AI data centers like this thing in Memphis. But it's located in a neighborhood called Boxtown, which is historically black neighborhood, and it is now at risk. The kids in that neighborhood are now at risk of higher rates of asthma because of the air pollution, not to mention the carcinogens that these generators are spewing into the air. So what you have is the data centers are almost always being constructed in politically vulnerable areas, either in the U.S. or outside. They are being used to power the AI engines of the big tech companies, which have their own knock-on effects that we've covered. And they are raising utility prices for residents. They are, in some cases, having effects on the water table. Some of them are drawing down vast quantities of water. In some cases, we don't even know how much, because the big tech companies are less and less interested in officially measuring and reporting on their water usage of these data centers. And then there's the noise pollution and the air pollution. And then just the general usage of land, what could have been a healthy ecosystem for this giant construction, for what? You know, for what? So that we can have more Grok in our lives, which nobody needs. So that's why there is so much media coverage right now, because there are so many negatives, especially for the nearby residents, just like the residents of Boxtown and Memphis, or increasingly many other suburban communities across the U.S. that are now having to deal with AI data centers. And it's not just suburban, it's also rural areas as well. In what used to be farm country, communities are often bringing in data centers. Not that the citizens are asking for it, but because of the non-disclosure agreements that the big tech companies force on local officials, the citizens often have no idea what the deal is until the Amazon, the Google, the Facebook / Meta, the Microsoft data center comes in and starts construction and then operations. It's a huge problem across the U.S. and across the world. So I wanted to run a show about data center disasters, talking about the disastrous effects on these local communities, and really, by extension, on all of us as we are normalizing this intrusion of big tech construction and pollution into our lives everywhere. And one of the people, I wanted to start with the good news. I don't often start with good news, but I wanted to start with good news in this case, which is that Willie Nelson has spoken out. If you want links to any of these stories, by the way, you can find them all. Today's episode page has quite a few links, and you can find them on the episode page. Again, it's tectonic.fm, T-E-C-H, tonic.fm, and you will see the data center disasters episode. I want to read you what Willie Nelson, he posted this. Unfortunately, I believe it was a Facebook post, but maybe his team put it up. The important thing is that Willie Nelson either wrote or had someone write, and he approved it and signed his name to this. He writes, "I grew up in Abbott, and I still have a home there with farmed land where I can still see stars at night. And now our community, like many others, needs to fight against data centers invading our land. The last thing we need is a loud, water-thieving, light-polluting data center anywhere near our town, or any others for that matter. The strength of rural America has never come from big industrial footprints. It comes from generations of people, open spaces, local businesses, and a connection to the land. All of America deserves

0: thoughtful stewardship that doesn't steal farmland where our essential shared food is grown and small family farmers' livelihoods, and not data centers that only destroy the environment around them. Whoever controls food and water controls the masses. Let's not allow our own demise or give up control over necessary resources in the U.S. and especially in Abbott. Signed, Willie Nelson. Well, he said it better than I could. I mean, this is someone who has been in just about everywhere across the U.S. He knows the rural situation both in his hometown and elsewhere, and he's seeing it go up in Abbott. He's seeing a data center go up, or they're considering it. And so I appreciate that Willie Nelson has come out publicly and forcefully against these projects, and I hope that we're going to hear similar pushback from other prominent voices in the arts, in politics, in media, coming out against the, as Willie Nelson put it, the invasion of big tech into our communities. One of the people who wrote, has put up videos about the AI data center intrusion was this guy, Charlie Behrens, who's located in Wisconsin. Now, he did this thing called the Manitowoc Minute that was on every few days throughout 2024 and 2025. I think he finished up this series about a year ago. But what he says in this Manitowoc Minute is still totally relevant to what's happening today. I think since then, Charlie Behrens has gone on to a stand-up comedy tour, but I hope that he, as one of these up-and-coming, maybe somewhat prominent voices, is continuing to speak out against AI data centers. But he got fairly well known for these little videos. I wanted to play you what he said about data centers going up in Wisconsin about a year ago. Here it is.
1: Port Washington, Wisconsin just approved a massive AI data center because apparently the Common Council got blackmailed by a robot. Folks, that's why you only send fish pics. Here is what the data center's gonna look like. Shit. However, Silicon Valley applauds the decision for building another massive data center anywhere other than Silicon Valley. Folks, Wisconsin's becoming a dumping ground for these AI data centers as these tech douchebags know we got a lot of fresh water in the Great Lakes. For now. But these things have been replacing farms and forests all over Wisconsin. So get ready to say goodbye America's Dairyland and hello America's Motherboard. That license plate's gonna suck eggs. Now on the one hand, this data center may destroy the land, take water from farmers, pollute the Great Lakes, pleasure the devil, lower property values because of light and sound pollution, also lower the aquifers, screw up your water pressure, increase power bills, force neighboring towns to put up power lines they don't want, shout out West Bend, create very few jobs that'll quickly be replaced by robots, and did I mention pleasure the devil? But on the other hand, without these data centers, AI wouldn't be able to take our jobs or end all of humanity. So, you know, it's a balancing act here, folks. You gotta take the bad with the terrible. And we're not doing it for us. No, this is America. It is our civic duty to make sure the billionaires become trillionaires with no expense spared. Especially our own. Now, look, folks, I don't live in Port Washington, all right? I live a walleye's whiz away. But I can tell you this much. I watched the Common Council meeting, and I saw each and every one of you get up there and say you didn't want this data center. And then what'd the Common Council do? They said, yeah, we hear ya. Well, that's got to be a no-go. This isn't the federal government, okay? It's supposed to work. Here in Wisconsin, we care about people, and we care about walleyes and ducks. We don't give a loon's toot about Silicon Valley. I don't know what's going on with your Common Council, Port Washington. Maybe they're drinking the water coming out of a data center. It's not too late though. Port Washington, don't give up the fight. And everyone else, make sure your Common Council ain't pulling the same crap. I don't want Wall-E, I want Walleye. And I think you do too. Well, folks, that is your Manitowoc Minute special report. As always, go Packers and the Bears.
0: Okay. And a little crack on the Bears at the end. So that again was Charlie Behrens with his Manitowoc Minute from about a year ago, but you heard him talk about the same downsides that Willie Nelson was describing in his public letter, the light and noise pollution, the water thievery, as Willie Nelson put it, that farmers need. As Charlie Behrens put it, we have a lot of fresh water in the Great Lakes for now. So this is a problem that is plaguing communities in Texas and Wisconsin, north, south, east, and west, and it's starting to get, as I said, a lot of media coverage. So here are just a couple of the news stories that have come out recently that I've noticed. One was this, in Futurism, there's a story called Google Data Center Announces Plans to Pave Over Protected Wetlands. So this is from Fort Wayne, Indiana. Google is descending onto that community to put up an AI data center. And as the Futurism article puts it, this isn't particularly a massive footprint, but what distinguishes it is that a couple of the acres of the proposed development are protected wetlands that Google is now proposing to put pavement over in order to install their data center. And again, what you have to do when you look at these stories is don't think so much about the scale of each one. Anything that you see, if it's an acre here, 2 acres there, 4 acres there, you have to multiply it by some number of thousands of examples happening across the U.S. and just in the U.S. Don't even get started on the other countries that are dealing with this. So just across the U.S., any sort of local example, you have to, in your mind, multiply by a factor of several thousand to get some basic sense of the scale of what we're dealing with. And of course, just the normative power of this. If this is allowed to go through in Fort Wayne, then what happens the next time Google wants to pave over another protected wetland or another protected ecosystem? They have to be stopped at some point so that we can begin the process of rolling all this back. There are data centers that are much larger than that Google Fort Wayne, Indiana example. Another example I came across was in the New York Times. This is from July 27, 2026. The headline was How Meta, that is to say Facebook, got everything it wanted in a secret Louisiana data center deal. And this is a huge data center campus, really, that they are proposing or they're planning to put up in Louisiana. It's a project that is, as the Time puts it, big enough to cover nearly 6 square miles. This is a huge project in Louisiana. And the kicker is all of this was done under NDA, that is to say, under non-disclosure agreements. So local officials are dealing with Facebook / Meta officials, and the Facebook Meta folks say, look, if you want any money from us, if you want to have any dealings with us, you have to sign an agreement that promises, under threat of prosecution, that you will not tell your constituents who voted you in to represent them, you promise you will not tell your constituents anything about this deal. Not that the deal is happening, none of the terms, not even that Facebook Meta wants to bring its sludge factory into your area. And the officials, for whatever reason, whatever calculus they have in their minds about, I guess, the money that they believe they have been told is going to flow into the community, they signed the NDAs and they're off to the races dealing with Zuckerberg's minions. And so that's how these things happen, whether it's Google coming in to pave a wetland in Indiana, or it's Facebook coming in to install its sludge factory over 6 square miles in Louisiana. The local officials sign NDAs, and that's why the constituents of these places are unable to speak out in advance. We did hear in that Charlie Barron's piece I played before that there were citizens who spoke up during what was called a common council meeting. So there are examples of pushback, but the big tech companies, knowing that they are doing something that's harming the citizens of the community, knowing full well, they demand that the local officials sign these NDAs. Now, I will say, if you ask one of the big tech folks why they are forcing NDA, by the way, this should be totally be illegal, but why they are forcing the officials to sign NDAs, their excuse is, well, we don't want our competitors to know that we're doing this, which is such an empty excuse. Like, can Google not guess that Facebook is interested in installing data centers? I mean, Sorry, it should be illegal. The noise and water and air pollution and ecosystem destruction of a big tech data center should at least come up for some discussion from the citizens who are living in those areas, and yet it often does not happen. I wanted to give you an example of one of the rare times when citizens actually do get a voice. There's this place in Wisconsin, speaking of Wisconsin, called Wisconsin Rapids. And at the Wisconsin Rapids Public Library, not long ago, former Mayor Eric Adams showed up. Now, you might be wondering, what is former New York City Mayor Eric Adams doing in Wisconsin at an official meeting? I mean, it's not like he's taking a vacation there or visiting friends or something. No, why is he there in any kind of official capacity? Well, he's not there as the mayor, of course, anymore. His term as mayor is over. There were allegations, many allegations of corruption by him and by people on within his administration. But somehow now he has popped up in Wisconsin, and he apparently is being paid to try to sell the local citizens on the idea of a data center. And I wanted to play you some of this because I found it very entertaining to hear how the citizens of Wisconsin Rapids took the idea of former New York City mayor, who they know all about, coming to their town to try to sell them on the idea of a data center. So I want to play you, I'm not going to play you the whole thing, but I want to play you this excerpt when Eric Adams first showed up and what it was like when he first opened his mouth. Basically, he says, "My name is Eric Adams, and I want you to hear what happens next." So this is from Wisconsin Rapids in late July 2026, as Adams tried to sell the citizens there on a data center.
2: "And as I look around the room to see the signs, you clearly have shared your thoughts around this issue. And one of my colleagues sent me a post that says a whole high profile person is coming to your town. And I said, who's that? Let me tell you something. My name is Eric Adams.
0: Okay, that was Eric Adams' intro in Wisconsin Rapids. And one thing I really appreciated about that, even before the booing started, was how he completely bombed in his idea of an opening joke. Did you spot it? He said, "I see your signs, and I heard that a prominent person was coming to your town, and I said, who's that?" And it's... not a single person laughs, although he has a little chuckle at his own joke. And then he just moves on and says, "Well, let me tell you this, I'm Eric Adams," and then it just goes from there. And the rest of the meeting, it's his address, his comments to the Wisconsin Rapids citizens was a little over 8 minutes, and it was just punctuated by those moments of booing and heckling. And so for a lot, I'm not going to play you the long segment where he's just saying, "I'm going to listen. I want you to listen. I'm going to listen. I want you to listen." He keeps saying that over and over. And then when people finally settle down, he says that he would like to tell them a couple of stories. And this is where he thinks he's really going to make his consulting fee, because he's going to explain to these irritated citizens how much AI is going to help. And notice here, he's selling a data center, but the way he sells the data center is by talking about the benefits of AI. And if you have seen people, have you seen the tech bros and or the boosters try to sell people on the idea of AI, there's always one place they tend to go, and that is healthcare. And so listen to how Eric Adams talks about the magic that is going to come to all of them if they allow the data center into their town, the magic of what happens in healthcare. Here's Eric Adams with these two stories.
2: And I want to share, before I turn it over to Anton, I just want to share one story with you. My close friend, mother, passed away from breast cancer. And she was petrified over following the trajectory of her grandmother who died from breast cancer, following her mother. And she went to Sloan Kettering Cancer Center. And at Sloan Kettering Cancer Center, they were able to use artificial intelligence to early identify her breast cancer. And the same happened when I was diagnosed with type 2 diabetes. The doctor told me, Eric, in a year, you're going to lose your sight. You're going to lose some fingers and toes. You're going to have surgery. Using my doctor, an AI, early diagnosis.
3: Simple
2: and so when
3: blood
2: we
3: test.
2: Start talking about, as one gentleman stated to me, when we start talking about, as you asked the question, sir, when we start talking about our hate of technology, when we start talking about
0: All right, so that was Eric Adams with these two stories. One is, he says, a friend of mine got diagnosed with breast cancer thanks to artificial intelligence. And then he said, in my own case, I was diagnosed with type 2 diabetes with artificial intelligence. And someone from the crowd, you can hear, say, it's a blood test. I find it really amusing that the pitch that's always coming out of Silicon Valley is that there's this magic device that's going to revolutionize healthcare, that is irreplaceable, and all you have to do is allow us to install these massive data centers, and amazing things are going to happen. What's different here is that we're actually hearing the voice of people who know that that's not true. And so it's very satisfying to hear the heckling and the booing from the citizens in that public meeting. The other interesting thing about that clip is that Eric Adams is starting to get a little bit irritated because people are not buying this pitch at all. And so he speaks out of his irritation, and at the very end he says, you don't have to show that you have this hatred of technology, as though if you disagree with an AI data center, you must hate technology. I mean, that is such a cliched criticism of tech critics. Well, you must be some, and I'm intentionally misusing the term here, you must be some sort of Luddite. If you don't like my idea, you must be a Luddite. You must not like any technology at all, which of course is totally unfair, and it just irrelevant to the discussion. These people do not want a data center that is having all those negative effects, and saying that it's a magic healthcare device does not help. So there's one other clip. This one's pretty short. I wanted to show that Eric Adams continues to get a little more irritated, and he finally falls back on one last argument for why people should go ahead and accept the idea of a data center in Wisconsin Rapids. Here it is.
2: What we want to do is to show you that when we heard how other companies did not produce the right product, We said that we wanted to hear the concerns across the country, and we wanted to produce a product that you can look at and examine so that we know if we like it or not, if we like it or not, folks, data centers are going to be here.
0: And those are the citizens of Wisconsin Rapids reacting to Eric Adams' final attempt at a pitch of a data center, telling them whether you like it or not, data centers are going to be here. And let me just give a, I guess, a little speaking tip to anyone who is thinking of being hired by big tech to hawk these sludge factories elsewhere, that you don't want to go in public and say, you're going to get it whether you like it or not. That's not a very effective pitch, but, you know, what do I know? That's just my two cents. Anyway, Eric Adams deservedly got booed and heckled and yelled at, and people were saying things like, well, why don't you put one in your backyard? And that leads me to the next set of clips that I wanted to play for you. As I said, there's a lot of media coverage about these data center disasters everywhere. And one kind of clip that I have been noticing is TV news. I'm talking local TV, not the national broadcast, but like the local network affiliate has news for the town or the city. And where these data centers are coming up, they are starting to cover it. And I found three different clips, and they all are very similar. One is from Southern New Jersey, one is from Virginia, in Northern Virginia, and one is from Southwest Michigan. Okay, so New Jersey, Virginia, Michigan. All three are local affiliates doing their local TV news, and all three go and do the man on the street interviews with residents who are living within not too far from a data center that's being constructed or is in operation, and they get an audio recording of what the data center sounds like. And so what I want to play, I'm not going to play the whole news clip. You get the idea. I'm sure you've seen news clips of them talking to different residents about different issues. I just wanted to play the clip of the data center noise so that we could hear this. So this is, if I can start this, and if I can bring this up, this is the sound of the data center in Southern New Jersey, if we can hear this. This, for some reason, is not playing. Let me try it this way. It's funny that this is Virginia, this is Michigan, and let me go up to New Jersey. Let me try this one. So here, let's try this again. Here is New Jersey. So that's the sound of a data center. This is recorded by a resident who's not far, living not far. This is from their house. Of the data center in Southern New Jersey. Okay, and now let's move on to Virginia. I'm gonna play you this one. Here it is. This is Northern Virginia data center. Some of these data centers operate 24/7. Some of them are at different frequencies. Sometimes they're loud and sometimes they're not. It depends on the data center. It's hard to say one thing about all data centers, but when they are operating, they all tend to make a huge amount of noise. And finally, I want to play you this sound of the Southwest Michigan data center. This is recorded by a resident who lives directly across the street and has lived there. This was an elderly couple that was featured in the news story. They have lived in that house for I forget how many decades. So, of course, the data center is brand new. When they first moved in, there was no data center. The data center moved in across the street from them. And this is what it sounds like from the data center. Here it is.

So I just find it really interesting that people say, well, AI, the boosters say, well, AI is in the cloud. You know, as though it's this inoffensive place, ethereal, it doesn't affect anybody, it's just out in the sky somewhere. And yet, clouds don't sound like this, but AI does. This is the cloud. Imagine living across the street from that. And if this is one of those data centers that goes 24/7, you basically can never open a window, you can't go out onto your deck. This is what it sounds like. So I have a modest proposal that I think would solve a lot of problems. That would, it would allow the oligarchs to have their data centers. It would solve the noise pollution and air pollution problem from communities like Boxtown and Memphis, and what's happening in New Jersey, Virginia, and Michigan. Everybody would happy. It would be happy. The oligarchs would have their sludge factories if they really want them. It all comes down to this: the data centers need to be constructed on the properties of the oligarchs' mansions. That's it. If we can just put the data centers, you know, like Mark Zuckerberg, he loves constructing these giant data centers like in Louisiana, right? So if he's really into it, let's not build it in Louisiana. Let's go to Hawaii, where he has pushed native Hawaiian families off of their land so that he can expand his little empire there. And let's put a data center right next to his mansion so it does this 24/7. I think that would work well. Yeah. As long as Zuck is fine, that's cool. Then he can run his little sludge factory as much as he wants. Now, he would have to have his permanent residence there if he wants to then fly back to Silicon Valley and he wants to sleep in a different house. Well, I'm sorry, the rule applies there too. Wherever he sleeps, he's going to have a data center on the property. And so if he's in Silicon Valley, for instance, we can put this one in and he can listen to that. Anyway, that's my modest proposal for data centers. As the woman said in Wisconsin Rapids, put it in your backyard. And I think she's right. That's what we should propose. Do not construct any more data centers in communities that don't want them, which is all of them. And in fact, we're going to have to take down the ones that shouldn't have been there in the first place because of illegal NDAs. And instead, the oligarchs can still have their data centers, the AI sludge factories. We just need to construct them on their own properties, right next to the mansions where they sleep at night. And then everybody will be happy. Okay, I think it would be nice to have a little break from that horrible music sound of the data centers. Let's go to a song. This is a quick song. It's about a minute by Hovey Benjamin. And I want to say thanks to Ken and Kenya both for sending me this song. This song is called Data Center. And I thought it would be important for us to play this during the Data Center Disasters show. This is, as I said, just about a minute long. And here is Hovey Benjamin with Data Center.

beauty. I don't need my water to be clean. Line goes up when I look at my screen. Rent goes up like year after year. Every year. Hey, data center, get over here.

0: And that was Data Center by Hovi Benjamin. Taking the perspective of the boosters who were trying to sell us on the idea, hey, maybe your rent will go down. Don't worry about the noise pollution and all the other downsides and harms to the ecosystems and kids and everybody else. Maybe your rent will go down. Maybe. And that is the song that they want us to sing as they're making their secret pitches to the city council. Now, all I mentioned the news stories in Virginia, New Jersey, and Michigan, and all three of them had, as I said, they were very similar because they started with recordings by residents of the data center in the neighborhood, and then all three of them went and got a statement from the data center company. And I'm not going to play the whole thing. These are just very quick statements from the data center companies. And I want to see if you can figure out what the similarity is in all three data center company statements. Let's go to New Jersey first. Here it is.
1: Data One, owner of the data center, did get back to us.
2: They said in a statement, "We appreciate the support of city leaders and the patience of the Vineland community during the temporary construction phase of our new data center. While this remains an active construction site, we understand concerns about ambient noise in the area. Based on recent inspections and acoustical monitoring conducted by the Cumberland County Health Department, our site is operating in full compliance with Vineland City noise ordinance limits. We take our role as a community partner seriously and will continue deploying sound reduction measures to minimize any impact on our neighbors." Siobhan McCurl.
0: Okay, so that was New Jersey, and why don't we listen to Michigan? Again, your goal is to see if you can spot the similarity. Of course, they're all defending themselves, but there's something specific that I'm looking for. Here's Michigan.
3: I reached out to Hyperscale Data and received a statement which reads in part, quote, "We have been part of Dowagiac for 5 years and take the recent concerns raised by residents seriously. As we complete our operational transition away from cryptocurrency mining and toward AI compute infrastructure and advanced robotics, we intend to do our part to help reduce overall sound levels in the area. Roughly half of the mining equipment is already offline, and we expect the rest to be shut down completely within the next 3 months. We remain committed to being a good neighbor and believe the steps we are taking reflect that."
0: Okay, and that was Michigan. By the way, it was interesting to hear that what they were doing before, they claim that they're no longer doing, but they were doing Bitcoin mining. So you see, again, the connection between crypto and AI. It's the same guy, it's the same tech bros, the same money, the same companies. When they saw that Bitcoin was not going to usher in their billionaire dreams, then they pivoted, as they like to say, over to AI and sludge. And so it's the same data centers doing the same stuff. Let's hear the statement from the Virginia news story, what the data center company said there.
4: Now, Vantage Data Center sent us a statement saying they take being a good corporate neighbor seriously. A spokesperson says, "We want to assure you and the community that our operations are fully compliant with all local noise ordinances, and this has been verified by third-party sound studies." We will keep following that one.
0: Okay, so you've heard from New Jersey, Michigan, and Virginia, all three data center companies defending themselves. But what was the key parallel? What was the similarity from between all three? They took the feedback, what was it, seriously. We take it seriously. We take the community feedback seriously. We take the comments seriously. We take, they're so serious. They're taking everything so seriously. They're just not actually decreasing the noise. And they're not actually changing their behavior. They're just taking things seriously. So as you hear more news stories about these data centers popping up everywhere, I want you to listen for that key word, that they take things seriously. That means, as so often, it means the opposite, that they actually do not care and they will continue doing whatever they want to do. One other story that I wanted to bring up, we may only have time for one more, maybe two, but I wanted to make sure that I covered this 404 Media story. This is from July 25, 2026. And the headline is, AI companies are buying tons of old books because they're free of AI slop. And so this requires a little bit of explanation, because we've talked about the the harms of these data centers, and we've talked about the secrecy of the deals, and we've listened to the sounds of data centers, and we've talked about how residents are speaking out, and we've heard some of those as they talk back to Eric Adams. We've heard all of that, but I just want to dwell briefly on what all of this is for. It's all for training and running these AI models, these AI engines. As I said, that giant data center in Boxtown in Memphis that's spewing carcinogens into the air, that's there to operate Grok, which is Elon Musk's incredibly toxic AI engine that I've covered on past shows. These AI data centers, they are employed for occasionally some helpful things, but for the most part, what they are driven by is plagiarism and theft. They are sucking in all of the information from the public web, and they are spewing out this regurgitated, extruded text and music and video that's just sloppifying the entire internet. Well, it's gotten so bad that to train new models, to train new versions of the models, they're running out of fresh content that's not vomit, you know, regurgitated out of some other AI because the internet has gotten so sloppified. So the AI companies are now looking for more sources of AI-free content. And where they're finding it, as 404 Media is pointing out, is in old books. These are old books that have not been, they have not been scanned in. They haven't been plagiarized yet by the models. These are old. Many of them are rare. Many of them are beautifully hardbound. You know, they're at rare bookstores or in old libraries. The AI companies want to consume these books. Now, when I say they want to consume them, you might think, well, that just means they're going to, you know, carefully scan them and do character recognition to get the text digitally into their models and do whatever processing they need. Unfortunately, that's not the extent of it. When I say that the AI companies want to destroy these books, I mean they want to physically destroy the books. Because here's what's happening, and this is covered by a Futurism article that was commenting or recovering the 404 Media piece. As the Futurism headline puts it, AI companies are buying antique books, ingesting their contents to train models, and then destroying them at incredible scale. So what happens is that when an AI company gets one of these rare, often fragile, irreplaceable, hardbound books, what they do is they put it into a scanning machine that reads individual pages. And they're not going to take the time, like, let's say, the Internet Archive does, to pay a human being to turn the page while they scan each page in turn, thereby preserving the book. No, no, no. They have to operate at scale, and they don't care about any harms that come with that process. So what the AI companies do is they rip the spine off of the book. They basically destroy the book in order to get at the individual sheets of paper. And then they feed the individual sheets of paper into their industrial-sized scanner. And when that's done, they just have basically a shredded old book on their hands. And they're not going to go to the trouble of putting it back together, rebinding it, re-gluing it. Why would they do that? Because they don't care about the book. They want to destroy the book. They just want to ingest and plagiarize the matter inside. So I've read a lot of AI-related stories recently. I mean, they're coming out more and more every day, and I've read a lot of data center-related stories, and in many cases, they're the same topic, as we're hearing. This story was one of the most disturbing AI/data center related stories that I have come across in recent months. And that's because I love books and I respect books. And my life has been made so much richer by books. And the idea of a Silicon Valley company that is already worth hundreds of billions or trillions of dollars, the idea of this company wanting to plagiarize just a little bit more and going into rare bookstores and buying up the inventory in order to destroy the books so that no one else will ever be able to hold that book in their hands. And for all we know, no one else is ever going to be able to access the words in any form, because the scanned material, remember, is going straight into the AI sludge factory. It's not like they're destroying it, shredding it, scanning it, and then posting it for everybody to read in some sort of internet archive sort of way. No, they're doing it in order to ingest the contents and plagiarize it so that they can feed their slop engine more fresh content. Why? Because growth at any cost, and they have to continue growing and growing and growing. So what that means, friends, is if there's a rare book out there somewhere that you value or that you've been eyeing in your local bookshop, if you have the money, go ahead and buy it now and put it in your personal library. Because sooner or later, the AI, if that has anything of value in it that's valuable to an AI company, an AI company from Silicon Valley is going to come along, purchase that book, and destroy it. And no one will ever be able to hold that book or read it ever again. This, I'm sorry to end on kind of a bummer note, but what we're facing here is a civilization scale extinction event. Yes, even if we're still alive and we have some functioning surveillance phones, what kind of a civilization do we have if we have destroyed all of our books to feed some plagiarism slop sludge engine? Why? So some oligarch can buy one more mansion on Hawaii or in Argentina or somewhere? Like I said, we can solve that problem really quick if they put the data centers on the property right next to the mansions where they lay their heads at night to go to sleep. There's this meme on the episode page. You can find it at tectonic.fm, T-E-C-H, tonic.fm, and the data center disasters episode. There's this meme that someone posted not long ago on Blue Sky, and the scene is a historian discussing the Library of Alexandria. And you know what happened to the Library of Alexandria. You know, it all burned down, and we lost countless irreplaceable treasures of books that no one ever got to read or hold again. And looking at that example of the Library of Alexandria, the meme says, an Anthropic executive says, oh, hold on. Oh, wait, no, that's really cool. Let's just do that. And that is what Anthropic and the other AI companies are after. They want to destroy our intellectual heritage, our cultural heritage, so that they can feed their slop engines. And that, in addition to everything else I've talked about, that's what's at stake. So if you can get yourself to a local community meeting, a zoning meeting, a board meeting, a common council meeting in your town, your city, your county, go to it and let the decision makers know what you think about Silicon Valley sludge factories coming to your town. Tell them exactly what you think. And if you need some ideas, go back and listen to what people in Wisconsin Rapids told to Eric Adams. That's about all the time I have for you today. 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Until next time, friends, I have some homework for you. I want you to avoid Apple, abandon Amazon, forget Facebook, and whatever you do, get off Google. And there's only one song, really, that we could end with today, of course, by Lulu Lewis. It's Destroy All Data. I'll see you next time.

And good evening, my friends. Welcome to another installment of my show, which is called It's Complicated, an hour of Prague and Prague adjacent music. My throat just may clear up in the next few minutes. We'll see what happens. But I'm thrilled, as always, to be here playing music for you tonight. And we're going to start with music from Buenos Aires. And this is going to be something from a group called Bubu, that's B-U-B-U. And I don't know a hell of a lot about this group. They were originally, they were formed and originally active, recording in the 70s, broke up, reunited many years later, I think 2016 or so, and I believe like a completely different lineup. You know how it goes when these groups reform 40 years later. Anyway, this is a record from the latter, the reformed group, and it's really good. Released in 2018, and the album's called El Eco del Sol, which I believe means the echo of the sun. And this is Bubu.

And that's the group Boo Boo. That's B-U-B-U. B-U-B-U, not the kind you get when you scrape your hand. And again, they're from Buenos Aires. And we heard a track there called La Vaca Roja, which I'm going to go out on a limb and say means the red cow. And from an album called El Eco del Sol from 2018. Although, as I mentioned, the group originally recorded in the 70s and then reformed many years later, like every band ever seems to do. All right, I'm resisting the temptation to say that I have several Parisian groups to play tonight, because every time I make a claim like that, I mess up and don't get to all the groups from whatever area. But I just may have a few bands from Paris to play for you tonight. And here's one of them. This is really good. This is a group called Free Human Zoo. And we're going to hear a track from an album released, I'm going to say 2019, called No Wind Tonight. Thank you for the English album title. And it's going to be a track called The Yar, Y-A-R. This is the group Free Human Zoo from Paris.

Well, that was rude. Music there from the group Free Human Zoo. A track called The Yar, Y-A-R, and again they're from Paris. That was a track from an album released in 2019 called No Wind Tonight, dot, dot, dot. All right then. I'm going to, just to make sure I don't seem like a liar, I'm going to play the other track, or an other track, from a Paris-based group. I'm going to play something from the group Unit Wail, W-A-I-L, and this is very recent. This is an album that was released like maybe a couple of months ago, or even less, called Petrochemicals Corp. And we're going to hear a track called Ethic of Synthetic. This is the group Unit Wail from Paris, from that album.

And that's music from the group Unit Whale, W-A-I-L, not like the big fish. And again, they're from Paris, and that's a very recently released record. I think it came out in May or June. Where are we now? August. I think May or June that was released. Petrochemicals Corp, the title of the album. And we heard a piece called Ethic of Synthetic. So sticking with the Paris tip, or in this case, like almost Paris, pseudo Paris, I'm going to play music from a group from Brussels, Belgium, which is in the French-speaking part of Belgium, not too far from Paris, I would say, in U.S. terms. Anyway, I'm going to play a track from an album called 2025. I forgot what record I was playing. An album called 2025, 2025, like the year, from the group Tattoo Noise Act. And I'm not going to spell it out for you because it's just too strange and complicated. But if you are, if you're on the website, looking at my online playlist, you will see it. And I'm going to play a track called Onze Temps in French, 11 Time in English. And I'm always talking about this every so often, more than every so often, groups who or artists who do pieces of music that are in odd time signatures really want you to know about it. So they'll make it known in the title of the piece. You know, this piece is in 7, right? There's like, you know, Seventh Heaven, you know, Take 5, of course. There's millions of them. Anyway, this track, in English, the title is 11 Time. And yes, the track is in 11. It's in 11/8 time signature, if you want to know. You know, I really messed up and didn't mention a very important thing, that a piece that I played earlier in the show was in 29/8. I actually sat here and counted it, because what else am I going to do while the music's playing? And it's almost too late now, but I just want you to know, let the record show that I played something that was in 29/8 just a little while ago. But this track's in 11/8 time, and I mention that mainly because that's the title of the piece, because they want you to know. And this is a group, Tattoo Noise Act.

Oh, y a quelqu'un? Y a quelqu'un? Je te prends. Tu me prends. Je te prends.

And that's music from the group Tattoo Noise Act. They're from Brussels again, and we heard a track called, in English, 11 time, which is what it is, in 11/8 time, in the time signature, the much-loved time signature of 11/8, and it's from an album called 2025. It was not released in 2025. I think it's from 2018-ish. Tattoo Noise Act. Speaking of the online playlist, which I alluded to a few minutes ago, if you're listening online, or if you're near a computer, if you're somewhere near a computer and a mouse, you might want to go to our website, wfmu.org, where you can see the playlist as it unfolds in real time with all the band names spelled correctly, I hope. And you can also, if you like, join the comments board, the hop aboard the WFMU chat board, and say hello, talk to the other charming people who are hanging out there, and ask questions, give answers, whatever you want to do, or just lurk, as they say, on the comments board. We're going to, I don't want to be accused of being a Europhile or a Francophile, even though I'm probably both. So let's hear some Red, White, and Blue music. We're going to hear a band from Nashville, Tennessee, of all places, called Skin Tension. And this will be a track called Exiting the Lengthy Halls of Virginity. I don't want to speculate about what that's all about. But Skin Tension, and it's from an album called Skin Vision, just to complicate things a little more. And this is it.

Oh, I'm sorry. I might have cut off half a second at the end there. We'll get you next time. Music there from the group Skin Tension, and that was a piece called Exiting the Lengthy Halls of Virginity from the album Skin Vision. Right. I have a couple of announcements. Whoops. Wait a minute. Out of control. Laptop. All right. I have a couple of announcements, very brief announcements I want to make. First of all, the new issue of our magazine and program guide, LCD, is out. As usual, it is beautiful. It's quite a vision and has, you know, lots of words and pictures. Really beautiful piece of work with some great writing in it. As usual, if you donated $75 or more during our fundraising marathon, or you are a Swag for Life member, you'll get a copy of it mailed to you automatically. You may have received it already. You don't have to do anything. Just sit back, relax. It'll come to you. If you don't fall into one of those categories and you'd like a copy, you can get a copy this way. 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LCD, really beautiful new issue, as always, and you want a copy, I think. Also, I should tell you that there's a WFMU DJ record and CD sale coming up Saturday, August 15th, which I guess is this coming Saturday. And it says here, here's your chance to buy records and CDs from actual WFMU DJs. What a thought. They'll be selling LPs, 45s, CDs, and more from their personal collections, just $5 at the door. It's this Saturday, August 15th, at our venue, which is right in this very building downstairs, 43 Montgomery Street, Jersey City, New Jersey. That's 43 Montgomery Street in Jersey City this Saturday the 15th, 11 a.m. to 5 p.m. There's a long list of DJs participating, so I don't want to read the whole list, but DJs include Michael Shelley, Nate Kay, Trouble, Dan Boda, Mike Sin, Matt Warwick, Mike Lupica, and other names who I'm very sorry I'm not mentioning, but that will be very exciting, and you should come to that if you can. One more thing. Right after this show tonight on Amanda's show, which is called Out Here in the Field, a field recording show dedicated to field recordings, Amanda's guest will be sound artist Jim Nolman, who has been a proponent of interspecies communication since the 70s, using music to bridge the gap between human and animal consciousness. You wouldn't possibly consider missing that show. That's right after this show, 8 p.m. tonight, August 10th, on Amanda's program. Well, let's go back to Europe. That's enough Americans for now. I'm going to play something from, well, someone I've played probably quite a few times before, Franco Battiato, and I'll say the same thing that I always say every time I play him, which is that he's an Italian composer and musician. He's had a very long career, very, very long career, which has gone through many different stylistic changes, let's say. But his early recordings, his first, I'm going to say four or five recordings, are big, big, big favorites of mine. Really, really, really excellent stuff. Very ahead of its time. Beautiful electronic-ish rock or non-rock. And we're going to hear a track from one of his early albums, a record called Click, C-L-I-C. And this is, it's prog adjacent, I guess, which is why I'm allowing myself to play it in the show. But it's, I would say, more from the sort of Tangerine Dream school, you know, than the King Crimson, yes, Genesis school. So this is going to be a track from Franco Battiato from the Click album, 1974.

And that's music from Franco Battiato, Italian composer, brilliant Italian composer, and a track from his 1974 album, Click, C-L-I-C. I would mention which one it was, but I'll probably get that wrong. Probably, I think it might be his third record. I don't know. I have his first four or five, and they just kind of jumble together, but they're all very, very good. Franco Battiato, and a track called Propiedad Prohibida from Click, 1974. Up next is... what exactly? Okay, right, I know what I'm going to play. We're going to hear something from the group Ether. I've seen their name, not spelled, I've seen their name capitalized several ways, believe it or not. It's A-E-T-H-E-R, and I'm not going to go through all the spelling... capitalization variations here, but I've seen it spelled different ways with various letters in the name capitalized. Who knows? Anyway, they're from Italy, and we're going to hear a track from an album called, what album was I going to play? Oh, from the self-titled album released in 2023, and this will be a piece called Crimson Fondant, and again, this is a group, Ether, from 2023.

0: What's with all the rude endings? I just don't know. Music from the Italian group Ether there, A-E-T-H-E-R, from a self-titled album from, what did I say, 2023, I think, is the date on that one. We heard a track called Crimson Fondant, possible King Crimson, cryptic King Crimson reference in the title there. And that's going to do it for the show tonight. Coming up in just a few minutes, as always, is Amanda with her show Out Here in the Field. But again, tonight she has a very special guest. All guests are special. All guests are special. Some are more special than others. Amanda's guest tonight will be sound artist Jim Nolman. And, of course, at 9 o'clock, as usual, she will be followed by Daniel Blumen. Stick around for all of that excitement. Thanks for listening. Hope to see you next time. Hope you have a great week. Stay cool in the torrid heat we've been experiencing, and I need to remind you right now that your dial is set to listener support at WFMU in East Orange, WMFU in Mount Hope, New York City, and Rockland County at 91.9 FM, online at WFMU.org. Have a great week. See you next time. Here's Amanda.
1: Out Here in the

Hello, everyone. Hello, everyone. This is Amanda, and this show is Out Here in the Field on WFMU, a show about field recordings and sound effects and nature.